95.9 The X. It's Stacy. Now, MGK, he's doing one of the first shows we've got out at Star Lake this year. Wednesday, June 10th, that is next week. So, Wiz Khalifa on this bill if you want to go. Woody Show has your hookup. Again tomorrow, another cue to call around 8:10.

It's Stacy hanging with you, and today, June 4th, National Cheese Day. All right. It's also National Hug Your Cat Day. Cat lovers, you can try to do that if your cat will let you hug it. But we'll just celebrate with cheese.

Pierce the Veil. They're on night two of the Four Chord Music Festival. Search it out. I mean, their Instagram's nice and organized. You can click around from there. Four Chord Music Festival is coming September.

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105.9 The X. It's Stacey hanging with you. Goose and Geese. There's a Goose and there's a Geese band. If you're not hip to it, Goose is actually doing a couple of dates at the New Citizens Live at the Wiley, November 19th and November 20th. Two dates. So those on sale this Friday, June 5th at 10 a.m. The Geese, they're the other band that, you know, the whole PSYOP forced us to love them.

105.9 The X. It's Stacey and a big show. We're already announcing stuff in November. Friday, November 20th. It'll be at PPG Paints Arena, Motionless in White. Dayseeker on this bill, too, and Devil Wears Prada. This is the second leg, so a little bit different bands than the first leg. And hey, tickets on sale this Friday at 10 a.m. You want to pounce on those.

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Starting next week, we're going to have our iHeartRadio Schools Out Radiothon. This is the real deal. And it all benefits the Greater Pittsburgh Community Food Bank. And a lot of schools out by now, right? A lot of the kids that are used to free lunches. That's a tricky time for a lot of families. And so that's where this comes in. Schools Out Radiothon, where you can give, and it goes a long way. That starts up on Monday.

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Neither of those men took a harmony. We're all supposed to sing in unison. I guess it's Stacy with you. Hello. It's time for your pick of the litter. Brought to you by McNabb Plumbing. The artist, Tim Montana. He was just with Alter Bridge not too long ago. The Roxy in Theater. Tim Montana, your pick of the litter. This is Tim. Break Me Down.

105.9 The X. It's Stacy and win a pair of tickets to see Yellow Card. That's with Travis tomorrow at 12:10. Yellow Card going to be at the UPMC Event Center Monday, June 15th. So fast approaching, last minute tickets. The tickets are now diamonds. Travis has

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It's Stacy. Thanks for hanging out. Today, June 4th, is International Corgi Day. Those have to be the cutest little dogs. But it's also National Hug Your Cat Day. Cat lovers, I know you're going to try to hug your cat, and I wish you the best in that endeavor. Maybe it'll let you do it.

105.9 The X. It's Stacy, and if you're a Machine Gun Kelly fan, got a Machine Gun Kelly fan in your life, you can win a pair of tickets tomorrow with the Woody Show. And catch that show as early as Wednesday, June 10th. That is next week. First of the Star Lake shows for us. MGK and Wiz Khalifa on this bill, too. So the Woody Show has that cue to call at 8:10 tomorrow. Good luck. Come on.

105.9 The X. It's Stacey hanging with you and hey, tackling the, you know, summertime food insecurity, if you will. School's out. A lot of kids that are used to the free lunches at school. You know, you can think about it. So Monday, June 8th, this is when this starts. Benefiting the Greater Pittsburgh Community Food Bank, they do a lot of good. Here's context. $25 donated can provide 75 nutritious meals. We'll have the details for you all week next week starting Monday.

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105.9 The X. It's Stacy and newly announced. Got this big Motionless and White show coming to town, which is part of their second leg. So a little bit of different bands. Dayseeker, got Devil Wears Prada with Pittsburgh's own Giuseppe and the kids. So that's Friday, November 20th, PBG Paints Arena. And tickets on sale.

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Dirty Heads. Gonna be here with 311. 311 and their drums, and you can all congregate. Stage AE outdoors. 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And tickets available now. 1059thex.com. We're what? A little less than 2 months away from that one. I just wouldn't hesitate too long if you really wanted to go. Ensure your spot now.

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The Gorillaz. Man, October 6th, they're going to be in Cleveland. That's the closest they're coming. And that's a Tuesday night. That happens to be the night of like three different concerts here in Pittsburgh. Pumpkins is one of them. So I will be at the Pumpkin Show. Wish I could go to Cleveland to see Gorillaz. Hey, get there if you want.

105.9 The X. It's Stacy. Yellow card tickets again tomorrow. Newfound Glory on the bill too. Plain white tees. We've been talking about it for months. And it's coming up Monday, June 15th. UPMC Event Center. Theron Moon. Travis.

The new album from Evanescence is out tomorrow with that tune on there. Who will you follow? 105.9 The X. It's Stacey with you, and I'm out of here. Enjoy the full hour of Emerging Alt. That's lined up next with Alex Mack hosting that one. Julia Wolf. There's a new tune from that guy, Noah Kahn. Somber. Violet Grohl. I kind of dig some of her tunes, so stick around. And anybody go to the Toadie show last week? They were at the Roxy in Theater. Catch you guys tomorrow, 1800.

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11: 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So I'm talking, you know, the new one from Muse. We have Noah Kahan on the show. Modest Mouse, Somber, Violet Grohl, Yellow Card and Good Charlotte, Evanescence. Every time I see all these bands, I'm like, you know, what year is it? All American Rejects. Like, you know, what in the 2007 is going on? But excited we have all this new music in 2026. Starting off with one of my most requested songs right now. This is Julia Wolf. In my room.

Pittsburgh's Rockin' Alternative 105.9 The X. It's Muse, their new one called Be With You here on Emerging Alt. Super looking forward to seeing them live. You know, they're on the lineup for our iHeartRadio Music Festival, coming back to the T-Mobile Arena in Vegas, you know, sharing the stage with Weezer, Goo Goo Dolls. Make sure you keep listening because you can win your way in. Win tickets before you can even buy them. Keywords at 9, 1, and 6 o'clock. Got you Noah Kahan right now, who actually has his own festival that I just learned about, his Out of the Blue in Cancun, which sounds insane. Hey, not a bad place to hear this one live. It's called Doors.

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0: That was Noah Kahan. Song's called Doors here on Emerging Alt, off his new record, The Great Divide, which I will be so honest with you and tell you I was not emotionally prepared for that full top to bottom listen through. Dude, directly in the feels. Crazy good, though. Let me know what you thought if you want to hear more Noah Kahan. I had Muse before that with Julia Wolf. You know, I love it when you chime in and be a part of the show, right? 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Your name, where you listen from, whatever your comment or request is, you hit send on that. 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

1059 The X, Pittsburgh's Rock and Alternative. That's new Modest Mouse. Great title, by the way. Picking Dragon's Pockets here on Emerging Alt. I also like that it's like kind of anti-billionaire. I think we could use some more songs like that. Somber right now, though. This is Homewrecker.

Pittsburgh's Rock and Alternative, 105.9 The X, Violet Grohl. That was Thumb here on Emerging Alt. One of my favorites right now. My name's Alex Mack. I actually just read an awesome quote about Violet Grohl. Says that she may have the biggest leg up in the world, you know, being Dave Grohl's daughter, but Violet Grohl has the talent to back it up. And you know what? I couldn't agree more. Yellow Card and Good Charlotte together on this one. It's Bedroom Posters.

105.9 The X. That's a temper trap. One of their new ones called Giving Up Air here on Emerging Alt. I'm Alex Mack. I did not get to go to Coachella this past year. I say it like I've been before. I've never been. Coachella feels overwhelming and like the Influencer Olympics. But, hey, I'm not, you know, harshing your vibe if you like it. And in fact, I'm jealous I didn't get to see the Strokes. I've been going back and like rewatching some of their set. Oh, I would have loved to be there. Seeing this new one called Going Shopping.

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105.9 The X, Pittsburgh's rock and alternative. That was Young the Giant. Their song Different Kind of Love on Emerging Alt. My name's Alex Mack. And you know what? Sometimes I have to take myself out of like my giant music nerd brain. I was talking to my friend's friend. And look, I'm not laughing or making fun. He was just like, yeah, I've just been listening to this band, the All American Rejects. And I'm like, the All American Rejects, as if they were a new band. And I, you know what? I think the positive here is I love that. A, for this guy, because he gets to be introduced to the All American Rejects for the first time. Like, that's such a special moment. Also, so special for the All American Rejects because that just means these new songs are crushing. Like this one called Get This.

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0: Class is now in session.
2: Morning, everybody.
3: Morning, Woody.
2: Well, today is June the 5th, 2026. And you guys, today is Friday.
4: Oh my God,
2: is right. Day five of five. I'm Woody. That's Greg Goring. We got Menace.
3: What is up? Hi.
2: There's Gina Grand.
5: Hi.
2: We got Seabass. We got Sammy.
6: Hello.
2: Morgan's here. Vaughn's here. There's dumbass Tyler. We got Bort. We got Menji. Ready to make whatever happen fast so we can get into the weekend. It is the

0: Like I mentioned before, the plan today is to do whatever it is that we can to get through this morning and into the weekend as quickly as possible.
1: Yeah.
0: We got the Friday fail stories. We got our dumbass contest, the DUIQ, coming up for you today. Phones open, 877-44-WOODY to be a part of whatever it is. You can also send us a text. Your Friday check-ins over to 22987. Tell us who you are and then where around town you're listening to The Woody Show. Anything you're excited about this weekend, your weekend plans, or anything, anyone you'd like to have us mention. When we get to your Friday check-in, send us a text over to 22987. Well, Amazon Prime Day, Greg.
2: Oh, boy.
0: They've set the dates. June 23rd through the 26th.
3: Okay.
2: Put it on your calendar.
0: I mean, not what it used to be.
3: No, it's not at all. And the last time I needed something, it was like, oh, Amazon Prime Day is coming up in a couple days. I said, screw it. I'm just going to order it.
0: It's something dumb. It's a little earlier than usual. You know, the company usually holds Prime Day in July. Mm-hmm. But Amazon said that this year, groceries and household items will be a big focus for savings.
3: Ooh. Okay. I'd be on board with that.
0: And they'll have some more details as we get closer.
2: I don't mean to be a conspiracy theorist, but I think that they inflate the prices before.
0: Yeah, we talked about that.
2: Yeah, right. Mm-hmm. But also, they'll just go to, like, see what Walmart's pricing it as, and they'll just do the same thing.
0: So, CBS, was it you that we were talking about? Like, there's that website you can go in. You can see the average price on Amazon over the last 365 days.
4: I've been rich on tech.
3: Yeah.
2: I have that extension.
0: Yeah, that was rich.
2: Yeah.
0: Yeah, because that way you can see if it really is a deal or not.
2: Yeah, one of them's an extension and one's built in.
3: Yeah. Do you find yourself buying stuff on Amazon that's fun or just useful? Really? Because I find myself just like razors, underwear, deodorant
2: stuff. No fun.
3: Like, I don't go on there to buy. Like, oh, I've been waiting for this new TV or whatever.
2: No, it's always an impulse.
3: Just utilitarian.
0: Yeah, TV, like that kind of stuff is something that I still want to go out and go to like a Best Buy kind of place,
2: kick some tires.
0: Yeah.
5: Look at the TVs. For me, it's just like stuff for the house, and then the fun stuff is TikTok shop.
0: Yeah.
5: All day. Love TikTok shop. Rules. Oh, Seabass, I bought something that you would love on TikTok shop.
4: What'd that be?
5: Because you know you love washing your shoes.
4: I do.
5: I bought this little bag that you put your shoes in to wash them.
4: Or just throw them in.
5: No, then they all like flop around
2: like
5: and stuff.
2: Like a laundry
0: bag?
2: But
0: they're still going to flop around.
5: Yeah. Oh, no, it goes in a little bag.
2: Yeah, like a mesh bag.
5: It's a washable bag.
0: But it hangs there like a hammock almost. So it's not moving around in the washing machine.
4: Oh, really?
0: Or the dryer. I think it's the dryer.
3: I think that's the dryer.
4: No, well, I don't dry shoes.
5: This is, you put it in the wash. It's a little tiny bag. You put your shoes in it.
0: So why would it move around? How would the bag keep the shoes from moving around?
5: Okay, I think I've seen what he says.
4: So is this bag, does it have like little scrubbers on the inside of it?
5: Yeah. Yeah.
4: Okay. Oh. So it's designed, I guess, if you're afraid of them getting like beaten up, which you shouldn't be. If you're throwing them in the washing machine.
0: Their shoes.
4: Yeah. If they're in the washing machine to begin with, they're fine.
0: Yeah.
4: But yeah, it's like a little, it's like a chamois almost.
2: Yeah.
4: Chamois designed bag that you zip up.
2: Yeah, looks like shag carpet inside.
4: Right. I mean, if you're that worried, don't do it.
5: I am.
0: But you wouldn't be putting them in the washer.
3: And
4: right.
3: This reminds me, I've been meaning to ask you specifically, Woody, this for years and I forgot. Do you wash your baseball hats?
0: No.
3: I don't either.
2: I have a thing for it. I've never used it.
0: I have some stuff. I bought it a while ago, but you could spray the hat and it has a brush and you can, you know, so it keeps the like if you from getting like a sweat. You know that little
3: on
0: a darker color hat like I have on now, this black hat.
2: Yep.
0: Like it keeps that from that like white mountain looking range.
2: Yeah.
0: Kind of bleeding.
3: Right.
0: Of sweat.
3: Because I've never washed mine. I think I should. I know it's gross.
2: Speaking of gross, that's what I was going to say. You're supposed to put it in the dishwasher.
0: Yeah, it doesn't look
2: in
0: right.
2: In this little holder.
0: No. Because that's what
3: it would warp it.
5: It does.
0: If you get those new Era hats, like, and you go to, you know, lids or whatever, you know how they form the brim? They steam them.
3: Oh.
0: So that heat will completely
3: distort it.
0: Yeah, completely functify
5: when they get
0: the
5: all
0: structure
5: like,
0: of your hand,
5: like sweaty and gross. Stuff like I just toss them.
4: I will say that is one thing I notice all the time. If I'm ever in a group setting, like the guys who have, it's usually guys, sometimes girls who have gross, you know, white shoes, especially it shows up on. I'll notice it. And I'm like, I want to. I'm like, if they walk away from it, I'll steal their shoes.
3: Oh, just to wash it,
4: and I'll throw them in the washer for them.
5: And it has a little stank to it when we're talking about hats. Like when you lift it up, and you smell the rim.
2: Don't do that.
4: Yeah, that's something. That's an excuse for Greg especially. Like, get one of those little things, or
0: maybe it's my own brand.
4: Hand wash it.
2: I don't think you're a real sweaty dude, though. Woody.
4: That's true. He doesn't try hard.
3: And you have how many hats? You rotate them. They don't even get a chance to get dirt.
0: No, this is the same hat.
3: Really?
0: Yeah. I mean, I do have a bunch, but I'll wear this one till it's like worn out.
3: How many do you have, do you think, in total?
0: Total hats?
3: Like 50?
0: Yeah. 50, 60, something like that. A lot of them, like, I'll have like four of these.
3: Uh-huh.
0: Right?
2: Mm-hmm. Do you have like a separate hat closet?
0: There's like a drawer.
2: Ah.
0: Ooh. Yeah.
4: You can take it to the dry cleaner.
0: Yeah.
5: What about your hat? Yeah. What about your hat for the Derby? Do you have like a hat box?
0: No, like
2: your
0: that.
2: Your fedora.
5: Yeah.
0: A couple notes on celebrity stuff. Tommy Lee and Nikki Sixx from Motley Crue. Tell me if you believe this. They used to inject Jack Daniels into their veins.
4: Well, that was the big part of their biography.
0: But that was to sell books. Do you think they really did it? Like one of those things that, you know, people say, some of those sex moves and things like that. Like nobody really does that.
2: I think they got bored.
0: Maybe for a porno, you'd do it.
5: I believe they at least tried it.
2: Yeah, I think they tried it.
0: Talk about try hard. Like like some of those, like, hey man, we're rockers, man. Right. Daniels.
3: I don't
0: in my
3: have
0: veins.
3: Time to just do a shot of it.
1: 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We'll be right back. 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

0: today is a Friday, as we have thoroughly covered. It's June 5th, and today is National Sorry I Was on a Boat Day.
1: Okay, that's very specific.
0: Sorry I was on a boat.
2: Yeah, right. My bad.
0: All right, some food holidays. National Donut Day, Rip.
3: It seems like the pancake one, where it's 4 days a year.
4: It's always donut.
0: Well, it could be International Donut Day. Mm-hmm. It could be National Donut Day. I know some people in here are not fans. It's also weird that it'd be now in June and not like holiday time. National Gingerbread Day.
1: Ugh. This is a very strange time for that.
0: National Veggie Burger Day.
1: No, thank you.
0: And National Sausage Roll Day.
4: Oh. Sausage roll.
2: Them joints is good.
0: What exactly is a sausage roll?
2: I've heard of it, but I don't know exactly what it is.
1: I think it's basically a pig in a blanket.
2: Yeah.
1: Yeah.
2: Ooh.
1: Ew. Like a full size.
3: That looks good.
2: Ew. Yeah, you can see them.
3: Fully engulfed.
2: You see them at like grab and goes around the UK. And Greg, you are correct. There's a June and a November National Donut Day.
3: It just seems like it's every month.
2: Yeah, it's almost like these things are meaningless.
0: All right. Today is also Hot Air Balloon Day.
1: Sure.
0: I've been in a hot air balloon.
3: Never would, never will, never have.
0: Because it was like, I'll check it out. But now, do I need to do it ever again? No.
3: Were you tethered or did you actually fly around?
0: I've done both.
1: I would do tethered.
0: As a kid, there was like the town I grew up in, they had Founders Day. Mm-hmm. And so they had all the fire trucks out there and different things and food vendors. And one thing they had out there, they were doing like hot air balloon rides, but it was tethered.
1: That's what I would do.
0: So you go up and he comes like right back down.
3: I might do that.
4: Found out probably like only 3 years ago that they can't steer those things.
1: Yeah, they're very up to like what God wants to happen.
4: I had no idea. I thought there was like some kind of
1: steering mechanism.
4: Because, you know, they do the whole like fire thing.
0: Yeah.
1: And that's just up and down. Right?
4: I thought that like steered them somehow.
0: Yeah. There was a question people were asked, like, what's something that you've tried once and then you immediately regretted it?
4: Dominican Republic.
3: Oh, yeah.
0: Yeah, I'm sure like hot air balloons on there for some people. Like,
1: totally.
0: Well, it was like, 'cause one of those things I think it sounds either more romantic or more fun than it would be. Like, I think once you take off, once you're up there, like, all right. And then you're like medicine. You're just kind of like aimlessly just floating.
4: Yeah.
0: Until it comes down.
2: And if something goes wrong, it goes real wrong.
3: Yeah. I can think of one thing, like instant regret when we did the one chip challenge.
0: Oh, yeah.
3: Good God. It was one of the worst days of my life.
2: I thought about that the other day. It's not the worst pain I've ever had in my life, but it's the most undescribable pain.
3: Yes.
4: Yeah.
3: 100%.
0: Medicine ended up on the floor.
4: Yeah, I was on the floor.
3: It was torture.
4: We had to put the microphone on the floor.
0: Yeah, so for the next segment. He couldn't even sit up straight. Like, he was like laying on the floor.
4: Right. It was so
0: microphone
4: like
0: on the floor.
2: And they stopped doing it because a kid died.
3: Yep. Right. Yeah. And I would have died because I would have jumped out our window if I could have broken it open.
0: All right, here's some other things that people said. Like, what's something you tried once, immediately regretted? Indoor cycle class at the gym. It took days for my ass to recover.
2: It's just basic bitch stuff.
0: This one said, I made a human. Turned out awesome, but never again. I get that. Let's see. Traveling anywhere with extended family for a vacation.
1: Yeah, that's a good one. That's strong.
0: Fireball whiskey. I said,
4: what?
0: Doesn't even taste like alcohol. And then I woke up several hours later in the grass.
1: Oh, yeah.
3: Well,
1: okay.
3: You're a novice.
0: The sight of the bottle still makes me mildly nauseous 12 years later.
4: Because you can just drink it straight.
1: It's delicious.
0: Rock climbing.
3: Sounds so boring.
0: This chick said, snowboarding as a 34-year-old on a date with a 29-year-old. My legs were so sore, I couldn't get up from a toilet without a walker for weeks. Never again.
1: Snowboarding sucks. I could not agree more.
0: Snorkeling.
3: Really?
1: Oh, that's fun.
4: Snorkeling.
3: Awesome.
0: I feel like I'm still spitting out seawater.
1: Oh, no.
2: Don't swallow it.
0: This person says, turns out I'm afraid of heights. Ziplining, not for me.
1: Oh, I loved it.
3: Yeah, I don't think I'd do that either.
2: Ziplining is so boring.
1: Oh, really? I thought it was fun, but I was young.
2: Yeah, it's like, okay, now there we go.
4: I did through the jungles of Belize. It was pretty cool.
2: So did I.
1: Yeah, I did Costa Rica.
2: Awesome. It was also boring.
4: Oh, yeah, but now like I see so many like things go wrong on the internet. I'm like, I don't think I want to do that again.
3: Yeah.
0: How about this one, Greg?
3: Huh.
0: Dating a politically moderate man.
2: Yeah.
0: That's just code for Republican light. I need my man liberal.
3: Yeah.
1: Oh, I was going to say, which direction are we going in that?
0: This went from it just asked a question, like, what's something that you tried once and you immediately regretted it? And they took that zero to political.
1: Totally. No time at all.
0: Like, another one of these losers who can't even just have, it's a fun thing. I'm like, I went on a hot air balloon
4: once. Yeah.
3: I don't want to date a moderate. I want to date somebody who makes it their life.
2: I will say, I've seen versions of that sentence 150 times since I've gotten back on looking at dating apps. That's a very common thing.
0: Yeah.
1: Gross. Exactly. So cool.
0: Tried it once, never again.
2: Exactly as it was phrased there.
0: Yeah.
3: Gross.
0: Don't ask anybody in my life.
3: Yep.
0: I don't want to hear anything from anybody unless it's absolutely one-sided.
3: I want your ideology to be your identity.
1: Echo it back to me.
0: I don't want to hear you being all pragmatic.
2: Well, it's funny, too, is because they'll have that phrase exactly like that, and then every picture will be them at a fancy dinner or getting getting an Instagram photo taken. Like, it's they love saying it. They don't love doing it.
0: Exactly. Here, for Menace, before we go to break, a couple of Today in Histories for you. It was today, June 5th, 1752. That Benjamin Franklin flew a kite into a storm to show that lightning is a form of electricity.
1: Cool.
5: Wow.
0: As legend has it.
4: Uh-huh.
3: Yeah.
4: Put a key on it, right?
1: Yeah.
0: And it was today, Greg, in 1981, the first case of AIDS was reported.
2: Oh, nice.
3: Oh, no.
0: Yeah.
1: Did you say that's for Greg?
0: Well, yeah, because he's all bit about the AIDS history. Yeah.
1: Got it.
3: Yeah. I'm a big fan of AIDS history. Yeah.
0: Well, some people read up on all religions.
1: Right.
3: Yeah.
0: Like, Greg's the one that's got the STD, well, had the STD in here, so he just became infatuated with all things.
3: That's true. I got the AIDS coffee table book.
1: Yeah. Uh-huh.
0: Yep. Yep.
1: Yeah.
0: And also, Greg is also very famous for saying that he doesn't think it's a big deal. Why?
3: Because the A stands for acquired.
0: So if you don't want it,
3: don't acquire it.
0: Don't acquire it.
2: If only it were avoidable.
0: He's famous for it.
6: 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We'll be right back. Right back. Oh, heck yeah. The Woody Show. We'll be right back.
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0: And you know, Gina, she goes down rabbit holes and she ends up finding things. And she's going to share some audio with us, but something else that I thought was very strange.
1: Oh.
0: So Gina, you know, was getting this like back alley weight loss drug.
2: Yeah.
0: Whatever. She would get the same stuff, but at the time it was like semaglutide, and then she moved over to the tirzepatide, but she was like, you know, behind a dumpster somewhere, kind of meeting up with somebody.
2: Hours away, to where
0: she had to, you know, do the whole thing with the syringe.
1: Yeah, and the vial.
0: She'd have to extract it from the little bottle and then inject it yourself, as opposed to like what most people use is the pen, where you push it against your skin, you push the button, and it's over in 2 seconds. And so finally, she decided to go see her doctor and get the prescription for the brand name, the Zepbound, and go to the pharmacy and pick it up there.
2: And get the pen,
0: And she did. Now, Menace, you and I both take Zepbound, and Gina is also on the Zepbound. Look at this thing. She goes, does yours look like this?
1: That contraption?
0: That's what I said. Look at this giant.
2: Wow.
3: What is that?
2: Looks like an old-timey.
0: Now, it's all branded. Yeah, it's all branded.
1: I Zepbound. Hated it.
0: So, all four, because like if you go to
3: that
0: like.
3: Looks weird AF.
0: For what you and I get.
3: Yeah.
0: All four are in like individual pens once a week.
1: And you toss the pen.
0: The pen when it's done. This one, all four weekly doses are in one thing. And you have to twist and dial this thing at the bottom, change the needle out every time.
1: Yep. And it looks like a tape measure on the top. And
0: this is not from CVS.
1: No.
0: Okay. See, did they send it to you?
1: They sent it to me.
0: Now, see, man, I told you, you got to get it where you just go to the pharmacy and pick it up.
1: But I didn't think I'd get this disposable
3: pen.
1: I don't know. Frankenstein.
0: I don't know why you keep doing this stuff where it's like, oh, well, shipping, whatever. Like,
1: I said, do you want my pharmacy? They're like, no, we'll just send it to you. I was like, okay.
0: Are
3: you doing like Eli Lilly direct?
1: Yeah.
3: Okay.
0: Yeah. That's crazy.
1: It looks like something you're supposed to murder somebody with.
0: Yeah. 877-44-WOODY. Text over to 22987.
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2: Now I feel like an idiot.
3: And speaking of idiots, I want to introduce you to, you might have seen this kid, and then we'll get into today in audio. Bubba Harrelson is his name. Does that ring a bell? Anybody in here?
4: Uh-uh.
5: No.
3: Right, well, this video has gone viral. No. He tasted a jar of Kool-Aid-infused pineapple spears.
4: Okay.
5: That's good.
3: It's the way he says, that bit tuh. Right? He says, that bit tuh. By the way, this is what he looks like. Look at this kid.
6: That's a little skinny, like, redneck.
3: Yeah, like a little albino looking, like tweaker redneck looking kid.
6: Okay.
3: Yeah. And yeah, so he takes a sip of the Kool-Aid. He unwraps a plastic fork. That big guy. After chomping on one of the pineapple slices, now that bit tough is that bitch is tough.
4: Oh.
3: Meaning good. Oh, that's my daughter's big on tough now.
4: Really?
3: All the 14-year-old girls.
6: Have you sat her down and said, hey, remember how you said something different last week? And then
3: she's 14, but that's appropriate for a 14-year-old girl.
6: You could just stop her from being stupid right now.
3: That's what you do when you're a kid.
6: Yeah.
4: Stupid
6: stuff. Not my kids.
3: That bit guh is that bitch is gas. So he says two different things.
6: Wow.
4: Ooh.
3: Right. So there's two different things. Here's the, I think this is the original video when he's doing the Kool-Aid thing. And
5: and that translates to what again?
3: That bitch is tough.
5: Is tough.
6: Mm-hmm.
3: Meaning cool, good, whatever. Yeah. That bitch is gas is the other one. That big get.
4: Is gas the new fire?
3: Yeah. Okay. Yeah, I mean, the same meaning.
4: I mean, that sounds like coded. Like, that doesn't sound like English.
3: Yeah. That'd be
7: tough. That'd be tough. Oh, yeah. Appreciate you, buddy. Yes, sir. Today, we came to pull up. First question I want to know, was it really tough in gas?
8: Yeah, it was most definitely tough.
7: And how you feel about blowing up?
8: It's good. And yeah, got a whole bunch of fame.
7: People be in the comments saying you fake your voice or something. Is that true?
8: Nah, that's the real hot talk.
7: Real?
8: Real.
7: You from Florida and stuff?
8: Nah, from Wilson.
7: And what made you start talking like that?
8: I don't know, that's how I grew up.
3: It's how I grew up.
5: I'd be so embarrassed.
3: This little mayonnaise looking little tweaker white kid.
6: Yeah, he looks like a little classic little backwoods kid. People are now they're pretending that they didn't realize that you can soak things in Kool-Aid.
3: I know.
4: Have you had the pickle soap?
3: That's what men has been saying, guys.
6: I remember we were at a fair 15 years ago, had like pickles.
9: Oh, yeah. When I was in elementary school, we would just take packets of Kool-Aid, and we would just like dip our finger in it.
3: Is that how you kids would dye their hair too?
4: Yes, in middle school and high school.
9: Oh, no, we would straight up just eat it out of the package.
3: Yeah.
4: But the ones with pickles are good.
3: What was that candy where you had like the stick?
4: Fun Dip.
3: Oh, Fun Dip.
4: Yeah,
3: Fun Dip. That was cool.
9: Yeah.
5: You lick a piece of sugar to dip it in sugar.
4: Exactly.
3: That's right.
6: My issue with the kids having a different thing of slang every 10 minutes is that when they're adults, and this is all over, hopefully for them, how are they going to like... When they're talking to other kids or adults their age, how are they going to have any kind of like nostalgia? Like, remember that 15 minutes where we said 6-7 all the time? Remember the next 15? Like, isn't that just going to be a constant, never ending? Like, remember that trend? Remember that trend? Remember that trend?
3: Yeah. Mm-hmm. Well,
6: but
3: maybe.
6: Which has never been for any human in history prior to this. It's like, remember that 5 years where we watched? It's not. Remember that 10 minutes where we did this and that 10 minutes where we did that?
4: Remember when everything you said ended with not?
5: Yeah.
4: That was like 3 years. That was 3 minutes.
3: Psych.
4: Yeah, psych, right. Not.
5: And a lot of it was regional, too.
4: But
5: word for cool was rude. Like, oh, that bike is so rude.
6: Which is kind of interesting because now everybody's going to have the same. You know, kids in England have, we're doing 6-7 like kids in New York and California and South America were.
3: Yeah.
9: Yeah.
3: Hope you want to see this kid. Bubba Harrelson. He's enjoying his little 15 minutes of fame. Bleh.
9: Nice.
5: He deserves it. You
3: know? This week in audio.
6: Let's do a little fun with accents. And someone said
3: he looks like he was an extra in Waterboy.
4: Oh, yeah.
3: he really does.
6: With gummo.
3: He really does.
4: Yeah.
6: Fun with accents. Bonnie Blue, you know her. She's the British lady who's been...
9: Legend.
3: Lady.
6: Yeah, and she was faking her pregnancy because she did like a some kind of like 400 guy gangbang.
3: Uh-huh.
6: But the trick was they were never going to wear condoms. And then she apparently, purportedly, allegedly, now is really pregnant. And she was doing an interview with the LBC in Britain. And she's not going to let her pregnancy stop her.
10: Did I hear right that you have a stunt planned for June?
11: Yes, I have a baby shower on Saturday, next Saturday, and I'm inviting the public to turn my baby shower into a golden shower.
10: Oh, you see, now I'm uncomfortable.
3: I mean, I bet you that's got to be a first, right? Yeah, everybody's got a baby shower. I want this to be unique. I don't want to do what everybody else does. We're going to turn it into a golden shower.
4: Okay. How young can you be to divorce your parents?
3: Come on down and pee on the mom.
4: Yeah, pee on mommy.
5: Wow. My God.
6: Assuming she's really pregnant this time, which, okay, just for the sake of argument, right?
5: Yeah.
6: The presenter, now I'm really worried or uncomfortable. Right. Yeah.
3: I think if you look at all the different, you know, kinks and fetishes or whatever, like feet is so tame compared to like, people who are into any kind of like the water sports.
5: Yeah.
6: Well, that's the problem is that's been her whole career is I'm going to do 100 mate gangbang.
9: Yeah, she keeps on like.
6: Then it was 1,000. Now it's while I'm pregnant. And it's just retire already. You've done it.
5: Yeah, but I'm on the edge of my seat. What's next, Bonnie?
9: You already have a custom Ferrari. Like, what else do you need?
6: Yeah, said
3: what else do you need to prove?
9: Yeah.
6: Yeah.
3: You're the goat.
9: Yeah, you're done. Yeah,
3: exactly. Right, we're going to take a quick break. We got some more Woody Show, more of the Week in Audio next. Hang on.
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1: Hey. Yo.
0: It's Woody. It's Greg.
2: Hi.
0: It's Menace. Gina Grant.
1: Hi.
0: Phones are open. 877-44-WOODY. Text over to 22987 with whatever you got. And it's time for another original Woody Show trademark copyright game. And you can play along at home. No prize attached to this one. But the name of this contest is The Answer is C.
1: Ooh.
2: Okay.
3: Sounds difficult.
0: The answer is C. And let's see how well you do. Now, the headline for this story reads, family hears this from their cruise ship cabin bathroom at 2 a.m.
1: Okay.
0: Now, here's what you don't want to happen in your cabin while you're on a cruise ship.
4: This was the noise we woke up to at 2 o'clock in the morning.
5: The bathroom smells horrible. Porta potty.
4: So disgusting. We was calling the front desk for about 15 minutes.
2: You
4: My fiance
2: calling.
4: Had to run downstairs to get somebody. I told them that we were moving the rooms. He asked, like, do you really want to move a room? Yes. And y'all are loud, vacuuming up water, trying to fix the plumbing.
0: Okay, so... this is where you guess the cruise line.
1: Oh. Okay.
0: Was it A, Royal Caribbean?
1: Mm-hmm. Okay. Oh,
0: B, Norwegian?
6: Also mm-hmm. good, yeah.
0: Or C, Carnival?
1: Ooh.
0: So A, Royal Caribbean, B, Norwegian, C, Carnival. Can you guess the cruise line?
6: D, Spirit.
1: I'm going to say C, Carnival.
0: All right, Greg Gorey?
3: Yes, C as in caca.
0: All right, ooh. Menace?
7: I'm going D, Ritz-Carlton. I'm going C as well.
0: C.
6: Yes, C for Carnival.
0: Everybody's going with the answer? Okay.
1: I think so.
0: Well, you guys, the answer is C. As in Carnival. Carnival Cruise Lines, believe it or not.
1: What happened?
0: All this stuff was coming up through the drain noise. In the shower. And the water was, I mean, like, I don't know, 2 or 3 inches deep on the floor. Oh, the bathrooms on cruise ships, they have that little ledge in front of the door that goes into the bathroom to kind of keep everything.
1: Right.
3: And they were dumbfounded she wanted a new room.
1: Yeah.
0: Well, they did ax for it.
1: Yeah.
0: Here you go, Seabass. I had this separated just for you.
4: We was calling 15 minute. He asked.
0: Yeah. We was calling 15 minute. We asked.
4: We was calling 15 minute. He asked.
6: I think you might have also missed a bathroom up there.
0: There was a bath. B-A-F room.
6: Save your texts. No, we know how words are spelled. We know how words are pronounced. We all watched.
4: We was calling 15 minute. He asked.
6: We're not saying everyone has to be perfect, but you can, the basics you can handle.
3: Right, like pluralizing things.
0: 877-44-WOODY. 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You guys are really good at the answer is C.
1: Yeah. Ooh, got lucky.
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3: doing
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3: Let's all go in.
1: First time bringing it. I did it.
4: Oh, crap.
1: Yeah.
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8: Yes.
7: Okay. We present Greg with a story, and we ask Greg, is this an Aw Babe, that's so sweet story? Yeah, yeah. Or is he like rolling his eyes like,
8: oh please.
7: Well, this elderly movie theater worker in Tennessee has gotten a huge GoFundMe paycheck, over $145,000 now.
6: Wow. Whoa.
7: How did this happen? Well, a teenager saw her, and she's doing that thing that really is sad when old people have it, that super hunched over scoliosis thing where their head is just looking at the ground.
9: Yeah, right.
7: And so she's like pushing a cart around at a movie theater, sweeping up stuff. Mm. Teenager videoed her and said, let's give this woman money. And then the teenager presented the old lady the money here.
10: Here you go. This is a chance. This is going to show you what we raised, what they raised for you.
11: $144,990.
10: Thank you so very much to all the wonderful people. And I'm overwhelmed and certainly blessed by the Lord and your wonderful people. Thank you.
7: That's before we get the verdict from Greg. That's Miss Mary. She's 85 years old, works in East Tennessee.
8: $145,000.
7: Damn. Which she got just pity money.
8: How much can she spend between now and the end of her life? Probably $90,000 per day.
7: Now,
8: right?
7: to give Greg the full story.
12: Yeah, because
8: she's got less than 2 days.
7: So why is it 85? Doesn't an 85
8: die any day now?
7: Doesn't an 85-year-old get Social Security? And
9: right.
7: Blah, blah, blah. Well, apparently she's been working at that theater for up to 45 years, according to some accounts.
9: What?
7: She gets whatever schedule she wants. She just does it to get out of the house and keep herself busy.
9: Oh.
7: So, yeah, there you go. But this teenager saw this old lady, you know, sweeping up trash and decided to take pity on her. Aw Babe or Eye Roll for Miss Mary. Mary Ellen Eron.
8: All right, I'm going to say Eye Roll. And I'm going to say, because while it's nice, if you're the old lady, it's nice and you take it. But this is clearly, I think, something that the girl who put the whole thing together is doing for attention, for herself.
9: Sure.
8: Like, look at me. Look at what a nice thing I did. Right. Exactly. Because this woman wasn't like, she wasn't destitute
9: and like,
8: correct.
7: Right. Because if you're taking 2 seconds to, hey, how you doing? You okay? Can I help you? It's like, oh no, I like working here. It's
8: right.
7: Fine.
8: Yeah.
7: It's
8: okay. So I'll say eye roll.
9: I was going to say eye roll for a different reason, that she just didn't sound very excited about it. It just didn't seem like a big deal.
7: Right, because she's not like doing it to, you know, pay for her grandchildren's cancer fund.
9: She's probably more confused than anything. So,
7: because even when she handed her, which was just a printout of the total,
9: right.
7: She's like, is this a check? What's going on here?
9: The whole thing was just not executed well.
8: She starts unbuttoning her shirt and taking her teeth out like, well.
7: I've never been with this before, but I guess there's got to be something
8: I'm supposed to do for this.
9: Ethel, please. I'm going to say eye roll.
8: Yeah, all right, eye roll. Menace.
12: I'm going to go eye roll just because, the money is just to have it. It's not like, oh, now you can stop working here, or like, hey, we're going to help fix your back with this money.
7: Well, she says she's like a church, as you could hear, God, she's a church lady. She probably just donated to the church, whatever.
9: Yeah.
7: It's performative altruism, as they say.
12: What a waste.
8: I would never consider this to be mean. I would wonder what the motive was. Like, is it GoFundMe or GoPityMe?
7: Right.
8: all right. So Greg Gorey, Aw Babe or Eye Roll?
13: So overall, I think, well, Gina nailed one part and Sammy nailed the other. Eye Roll, because I wouldn't say it's mean, but it's borders on patronizing.
9: Yes.
13: Because you're just, like you said, you look at this woman and you just assume she needs this money. And number two, what Gina said, her reaction.
9: It was so underwhelming.
13: Was like a Jeopardy champion, like, oh, cool. Your 4 day total is $700,000.
8: Yeah. Nice. Yeah.
13: You know, and she read that amount. If I were her and I read that amount, I'd be, are you effing kidding me? Oh my God. And she's like,
8: I'd be taking my teeth out and unbuttoning my shirt.
13: $900.
7: Right. She's an old lady who's in East Tennessee. She doesn't see $145,000 every day.
13: Right. Yeah. And her reaction was ass. it was anticlimactic. It wasn't exciting. It wasn't emotional.
7: In the original video, it was just her sweeping, and then the girl who posted, this little 18-year-old or whoever posted it, put like some like Chris Stapleton song. Someday when we're old,
13: it doesn't hit you in the feels at all.
7: She oversold it, sure.
8: All right, This Week in Audio.
7: A Roadie Show original game. What's this noise? If you hear this on any other radio station, they are committing a trademark and copyright fraud and should be sued.
8: That's right.
7: All right, here you go. This is now Menace. You already know the answer on this. Okay. So be quiet. Let everybody else guess on this.
8: Yeah,
7: one.
8: Let us have our fun.
7: Yeah,
12: all right,
7: Menace.
12: My bad.
8: All right, what is this sound?
9: That's it.
13: Volcano. Is that, the, from is that this week?
8: It is autistic bird kid again.
7: That is not right. Sam Henderson.
8: Yeah.
13: Can you do it one more time?
8: Someone screaming.
9: Yeah, somebody getting their hand or clothes like caught in a chopper of some kind.
8: Yeah, right.
9: Like a conveyor belt.
8: Yeah, because the way it cuts off.
9: Yeah. Oh, is it someone falling through? Through the
13: like
9: into
13: manhole?
9: A manhole.
7: Oh, like that lady who died in New York,
8: yeah. Or like, the doors open on the sidewalk, and it's the access to that goes underneath the building, to the crawl space
7: Menace,
8: or the cellar.
7: Who wins? Do you think?
12: None of them.
7: Yeah.
12: None of
8: what
12: them
8: is
12: are
8: it?
12: Close.
7: Because it is
12: Kim Kardashian falling off a bike.
7: She was biking around New York with her new boyfriend, Menace's old boyfriend, Lewis Hamilton, F1 driver.
12: Yeah.
7: And apparently she can't.
12: And they were videotaping it, and she like crashed into his bike, and then fell.
9: That's what she sounds like when she crashes.
7: Yeah.
8: What?
9: Ah!
8: I hope she's okay.
9: Yeah.
12: Yeah.
9: Did she get through?
8: All right. Probably won't be. That's my concern.
12: I hope she has health insurance.
8: I hope she's
12: cover
8: okay.
12: Her medical expenses.
9: Yeah.
8: Quick break, and we'll come back. More of the week, and I will wrap that up. 877-44-WOODY. 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
1: Got a brand new original game, Hero or Heinous.
2: Oh,
0: Hero or Heinous.
1: Another Greg-Gory-based game.
3: Oh.
1: Where we play some audio for Greg, and he tells us, is this person a hero or are they heinous?
3: Are they heinous?
1: This is a infielder, Hannah Wells. She plays for the Texas softball team.
3: Mm-hmm.
1: World Series of that going on right now, I think. And this ESPN reporter shares a fun fact about one of Hannah's superstitions.
4: She has a superstition dating back to childhood that if she sees a ladybug, she eats it for good luck, swallows it whole.
2: What?
4: And so I was told that at the SEC tournament in Kentucky, she had a nice home run and she had ingested a ladybug before that. So this is a superstition. Have this on two different sources in that Texas dugout.
0: Nice.
2: I mean, hero obvi, right?
1: Because Greg obviously
0: never works.
1: He hates ladybugs, but and she actually touches them, not only with her hand, but then puts them in her mouth, and that's one less ladybug.
3: Yeah.
2: That's a good way to look at it.
1: One less lonely girl.
3: Mm-hmm.
0: Huh.
2: But still, that's beyond heinous.
0: Oh, yeah, he's going to say heinous for sure.
5: Yeah.
0: Greg,
5: he supports the murder.
0: Is there even
3: beyond heinous.
0: Yeah.
3: You got heinous, and then there's the valley. It's beyond the valley of heinous.
0: Go to the edge of heinous,
3: and then there's and then a deep valley.
2: Go. Keep going.
3: Way beyond that valley of heinous.
0: Yeah, that's where it is. All right, This Week in Audio.
3: Sick.
1: All right, this one, I already know what the reaction is going to be in the room, but I want to go ahead and let it play out. This is a man who was attacked in Michigan. This is from a WOOD Channel 8. A group of rowdy teens showed up at his house late at night because he is on the sex offender list.
2: Mm.
1: Here's what happened.
6: I had a sexual relationship with a young girl of 13. Again, I was 19-year-old that was being very, very stupid and selfish.
7: He says he dated the girl for a year or so before her dad found out, which led to a felony charge, a guilty plea, less than a year in jail, and placement on the sex registry.
6: One of them stated that the people on our registry need to be dead. And that's when my wife said, enough, the kid that was standing on the left is the one that blindsided me with a hit to the head.
1: So, yeah, about 30 years ago, he did what he said he did. He was 19, dating a 13-year-old, spent some time. But now these kids, because you're on it for life, and you can look up in your area or around you and say, oh, there's one. They decided to show easily.
5: What's fueling this is a new hot thing on social media.
1: Yeah, Menace has nailed it. That was part of the larger news report is predator hunter channels are enormous nowadays.
5: So these kids see that they're popular, so they just want to do it for social media, not because they think it's, this guy is,
2: And you don't always get it
0: right.
2: Driven
0: by anything moral.
5: Yeah.
0: It's just driven by a desire to be famous or get clicks or views. Yeah.
1: And it's unassailable. Like, he was a sex predator. I don't care how, when, or how long ago, or if he served his time or whatever.
5: Yeah.
1: He deserves to die.
5: Mm-hmm.
3: Because 30 years ago, he did a lot of what a lot of actors and singers did, too.
5: And sang about it.
2: And wrote books about it.
1: Red Hot Chili Peppers. So now I'm still waiting for Woody to ring in on this one, because you know how he likes to be Mr. Hardcore.
0: What? Like, what do you mean?
1: Well, anytime anything like this comes up, you're like, yeah, he deserves it, whatever.
0: Well, he went to jail.
1: Okay.
0: He went to jail.
2: He paid his debt.
0: Yeah, he did his time or whatever. Now, if he somehow, like, if it just came out, like he had just done this and someone got to him before the police got to him, whatever. I guess they got to him before
3: survived.
0: Before the cops got to him.
1: Now 30 years later, married with kids. You know, what he did was very stupid.
0: Yeah, the guy, I'm not saying he's a good person, but he went to jail. He was, he was brought to justice.
2: I don't know how this plays in.
0: And also because it wasn't because these kids necessarily had any kind of, I mean, I'm sure they do. Possibly have, an issue with that kind of stuff. Most people do.
1: Right.
0: But that wasn't their motivation for doing it.
1: They were probably screwing around on that website, which I've done with my friends before.
0: Correct.
1: And let this be a lesson to all you no good teens. He's a felon. He can't own a gun, but my wife might, he might have a baseball bat, or he might have a knife. And when he defends himself, when you're cold cocking him up the side of the head.
0: Yeah.
1: That's on you.
0: That also would have been justified. Mm-hmm. Would have been justified. I care this guy got hit in the head? No. I don't
1: necessarily. There it is.
0: No, I don't care that it got hit in the head, but I question the same thing that you brought up. Like, the reason they're doing it is not because justice wasn't served or for anything other than they just wanted to have some social media, shine. Yeah. Well, there you go. That's This Week in Audio. A lot of fun games.
1: Yeah.
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13: Happy Friday's right.
12: We are the Woody Show. Woody, Greg,
13: hey.
12: Who's got an update from the newsroom here in just a moment. There's Menace. We got Gina Grad.
14: Hi.
12: Keep listening because we are wrapping up a whole week of giveaways for MGK and Wiz Khalifa. Because coming up on Wednesday next week, the 10th, they're going to be at Star Lake. So win those tickets. Travis has more of those tickets after 10 o'clock. Also, along with the 1 hour of commercial-free X music, that'll take a nice little 60-minute chunk.
14: Oh, yeah.
12: The next part of your Friday as we work our way into the weekend. Phones are open, 833-412-WXDX. You can check in or send us a text of any kind. Whatever you got to tell us, over to 22987. We've got another update from the Woody Show newsroom. We got Greg Gorey.
13: Mm-hmm.
12: He's there at the Pittsburgh news desk.
13: Well, if you run red lights a lot, you might want to knock it off because starting in early August, the city plans to turn on those red light cameras at some of the busiest and most accident-prone intersections.
12: Yeah, they're going to be sending out so many tickets before somebody takes it to court and then it gets deemed unconstitutional.
13: Hey, I hope so.
12: I feel like this has happened in so many cities. They set up these red light cameras, and I'm not sure there's been a city so far where it's been upheld.
14: Really?
12: Yeah, it seems like most of the time...
13: I'm going to have to research that. I hope that's the case.
12: Yeah, it seems like most of the time they get found to be unconstitutional.
13: Well, this program will start off at 6 locations around town, include spots like 5th and Negley, West End Bridge, few others with a history of crashes, and city officials say the cameras are not going to automatically spit out tickets. They say that every potential violation still gets reviewed by a real police officer before a ticket gets issued.
15: How are they going to keep up with that?
13: I know
15: it's going to be nonstop.
13: And do they really review them? Okay. It's all part of Pittsburgh's Vision Zero plan to reduce serious crashes and traffic deaths. And if this works, they say they could expand the program to as many as 30 intersections by the year 2029. But hopefully, like you said, maybe it'll go to court and
14: that'll just end.
12: Here's the thing. I get it. You're not supposed to run red lights.
13: Yeah,
12: I get
13: that.
12: And if you do, you can get a ticket for
13: it. Sure.
12: But I'm saying people do bring this to court all the time.
13: Right.
12: Yeah, like in many jurisdictions, red light camera laws have generally held up. That's surprising.
14: Ew.
12: Okay.
13: Boo.
12: But it depends on the state and how the particular law is written.
13: Look, my motto is, if you want to bust me, you got to bust me.
14: Yeah, exactly.
13: You know?
14: Exactly.
13: Find me doing it. Also, you guys remember when Pitt had to put students up in a hotel because there wasn't enough room on campus?
14: Like the Quality Inn or something?
13: Yeah, so lucky.
14: Yeah.
13: Well, that is about to end. The University of Pittsburgh says this school year is going to be the last one that they use the Hampton Inn in Oakland for student housing.
12: Well, so it's not like they were at the Fairmont, you know?
13: True, but still.
14: They weren't at the Ritz.
13: Any hotel is fun. The hotel was brought in as a temporary fix after giant enrollment numbers left the university short on dorm space. So going forward, Pitt says students who are supposed to be at the Hampton Inn for next year are either going to be moved into Irvis Hall with their current roommates, or they're going to have the option to take part in a special housing selection process and choose from other available campus housing. University is also looking ahead to possible new residence hall near 5th and Ruskin to help meet future demand. I think they should probably get on that now.
15: Yeah.
13: So how's this going, Wood?
12: What about the weekend forecast, Sammy?
3: Mostly cloudy today with a high of 86, and tomorrow thunderstorms with a high of 78. Right now, we're on our way to 76 degrees by 10 o'clock this morning here at 105.9 The X.
12: 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It's Pittsburgh's rock and alternative. 105.9 The X. Happy Friday. 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

0: Friday sent us a text earlier saying, man, you guys really have been on a roll. I'm just getting caught up on the podcast. Mm-hmm, you guys are really hitting it out of the park with this Friday fail singing.
1: Oh, nice.
0: Yeah, we've done a really good job so far. Let's see how we do this week. Friday fail stories. Here we go.

is time for your Friday fail story. All these people thought they had the perfect plan, the plan that could never go wrong. But then somewhere along the line, it went from being a great idea to one big stinking mega uber ultra.

0: nice.
1: That worked.
2: That's pretty good. That's
3: pretty, pretty good. Good.
2: Yeah. I mean, yeah.
3: I think it's still.
2: We're still in the pocket, man. We're still, definitely still in the pocket.
1: It's getting a little dry.
0: I'm not sure.
2: Well, here we go. First story. I got an audio clip for this one. These people were at a funeral.
1: All right.
2: Here's the clip. You tell me what happened.
0: Okay, they dropped the casket.
1: Yeah, the casket had to fall over for that, right?
2: The hearse had just arrived at the gravesite with the coffin. Mm-hmm. Pallbearers each grabbed onto the casket, lifted it up, started walking. And that's when the bottom of it gave out and the body fell out.
0: Oh, my God. And
4: fail.
1: Not good.
0: Oh, how disturbing is that?
2: Yeah, they think that termites, they said, might have gotten into the bottom of it.
3: Really?
2: Because it was a cheap-ass coffin. That's what you get for cutting corners.
0: You ever been a pallbearer?
2: Yes.
0: Are those not the world's heaviest things you've ever touched?
3: Well, and like awkward, right?
2: They're heavy, number one. And
0: so heavy.
2: And I was the only, because it was me and the rest of my guy cousins for my grandfather's funeral. And there's not 1 ounce of muscle among any of my other cousins. They're all built like wet rats.
0: Yeah.
2: And it's like, I'm the only person, like mine was at proper height. They thought for sure that the rest of, cause the whole rest of the casket was kind of leaning to the, nobody on the right side had any kind of strength whatsoever. Jeez. And then the ass end of it, which was the lighter end, considering that the majority of the body weight's toward the front where the head is, the head and the chest.
0: Did you do it at shoulder height or like waist height?
2: We picked it up to like shoulder height.
0: Wow. I only did the waist height one.
2: Cause they said it was going to be easier cause you can kind of pick it up and lock your elbow
0: exactly.
2: in.
0: Exactly.
2: And hold it. But like my pussy ass cousins.
3: Oh no.
2: Losers.
0: Yeah. I thought it was like an armoire. It was so heavy.
2: Here's one from Florida where this teenager was out on a boat with his old man and they spotted a shark in the water.
1: All right.
2: Now most people would stay the hell away from a shark, but not these idiots. They tried to pick it up and bring it on board the boat.
1: Why not?
2: Okay. Well, the shark didn't like that. Bit the dude's son. Dad did some quick thinking, put a tourniquet on the wound, and they tried to hightail it back to shore. And I say tried because the boat broke down about halfway there.
3: Oh no.
2: So they had to call the Coast Guard for help. The son was airlifted to the hospital.
0: Oh, no.
4: Failed.
2: Idiots. Some teenagers in Utah were just having fun, you guys.
1: All right.
2: Trying to keep up with the whole couch surfing trend they saw on TikTok. Mm-hmm. Now, this isn't couch surfing where you stay on people's couches. This is where a person sits on the couch while it's being dragged by a vehicle.
0: Yeah. Okay, that's something I totally would have done.
2: Well, things went bad.
0: Oh, yeah.
2: And one of the idiots ended up in the hospital with a fractured skull, brain injuries, spinal fractures, broken ribs, facial fractures. Here's his mom talking about it on the local news.
5: He sits on the couch leg breaks, and he goes flying, and it's a horrible, horrible accident. This terrible accident happened, and it's one more thing to talk to your kids about. Doctors and nurses told us that this is the third case they've seen of couch surfing here at Primary Children's.
3: She's okay.
2: There's a really, I feel bad for the parents, man.
0: Yeah.
1: Really old online video of these guys doing this. I'm probably like 20 years old by now. Like San Francisco is like pretty much a commuter city, so like everyone leaves after 6 p.m. These guys are getting dragged around on a couch through the entire city. They get all the way up on the Golden Gate Bridge doing this stuff. Like,
2: damn.
1: The
2: how did I hit a pothole?
1: I know
2: something in the road.
3: That was just a horrible accident.
1: Yeah, people have been doing this for a long time.
2: Now, I will say we did a lot of dumb stuff as kids, and we could have easily been this kid.
0: Yeah, I'm doing, shocked that I'm not this kid
2: doing dumb things. It doesn't make it any less dumb or any less of a fail. Yeah. I feel terrible for the mother, but dude.
3: But it's not really an accident is when you don't see something. This is like, true. Of course you're going to get hurt.
2: His injuries are life-threatening. He's in a medically induced coma.
3: Oh,
2: so,
4: failed.
2: The other friends, they're facing charges. Here's one from Florida with this grown-ass 33-year-old man. He set his sights on a card shop that he wanted to rob. That shop had plenty of super cool Pokemon cards inside.
0: Yeah.
2: It was the middle of the night. When he walked up, he chucked a rock at the window to get in. But because he's a weak-ass pussy like my cousins, that didn't work. So he went with plan B, and he pulled out a chainsaw that he just happened to have in his car.
0: Huh.
2: And he used that to cut his way through and in the process cut himself pretty bad. He was bleeding all over the place, but now he's in, right?
1: All right.
2: He grabbed about 12 grand worth of Pokemon cards and took off. The cops were called, but they had no problem finding the guy because, number one, he left a lot of blood behind.
0: Yes, a trail. Follow the blood.
2: But they also knew everything about the car they were looking for because they saw it on the security cameras because the dummy parked right up front, right in front of one of the cameras, and they had a nice clear view of his license plate number. And so they showed up at his house and they arrested him, took him off to fail jail.
4: She failed.
3: He served himself right up.
2: Yep.
1: What are you in for, Pokemon?
2: And this is my favorite story of the week. We can file this one under How Stupid Do You Gotta Be?
1: Okay.
2: Woman in Pennsylvania says that she was contacted by an Uber driver who asked her to send her debit card to him. She did it.
3: Oh, no.
2: Then, soon after that, she got another call from a different Uber driver asking her to withdraw nearly $10,000 in cash and put it in an envelope for them.
3: Yeah, no problem.
2: She did that too.
3: What?
1: Why?
2: Thought nothing of it. In fact, she didn't even realize it was a scam until her bank called her asking about potential fraud charges. So the police, they're investigating, but this dumb woman is now out over $10,000.
4: What? Failed.
2: I mean,
1: why
2: would
1: you want to give a Uber driver 10 grand?
3: Yeah, what's the point?
0: Right.
2: Okay, we're going to need your debit. Hi, this is your Uber driver. We're going to need your debit card. Okay.
0: Oh, here you go.
3: Was it one of those, this is Brad Pitt, your Uber driver?
2: Yeah.
1: Did she recently take a $10,000 Uber ride?
3: Right.
0: She had no follow-up questions?
2: No idea. And then you get another call because you know this guy's like, dude, you got to call this dumb bitch. See what you can get.
0: Yeah, get all your friends in on it.
2: Hello, this is your Uber driver. My name is Joe. I need you to get $10,000 and put it in an envelope for me. She's like, idiot.
0: If that's what you say.
1: Uber drivers are like me. I wonder how far a $10,000 Uber ride would take me.
2: I don't know. Yeah. Good question.
1: We should try it sometime. Have the company.
2: How is there a mileage limit?
0: I don't know.
1: I don't think so.
3: I mean, if you want to go across the country and pay for it, they're willing to take you.
0: Somebody that did about 350 miles.
6: The Uber driver can just deny it. Like if it pops up and
1: if they're willing to do it.
0: If you don't even put in a distance, you just put in a dollar amount. Like, I want to go $10,000 worth. Take me wherever.
3: It says technically Uber has no maximum distance limit. But there is a rolling time limit of 8 hours per ride. Oh, because they don't want the guy like driving for 12 hours.
0: Right. Illegal.
3: So however long 8 hours they'll get you, you're allowed to go.
0: Probably about 600 miles.
2: Let's see. I'm going to drop the pin all the way over here. And confirm destination. It's gathering options.
1: All right.
2: It just came up rental cars.
3: Yeah.
2: We're not taking you there, dude.
6: There's other options.
2: I took it clear across the country.
3: Okay. Right.
2: It just says rental cars. It says,
0: you know planes were invented, right? Yeah.
2: All right, more Woody Show's next. Hang on.
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1: Yep.
0: Oh, yeah. Get through the morning, and we'll be right into the weekend. Friday check-ins on the text. Send yours over to 22987. What is your name? What part of town are you in listening to The Woody Show and The X? What kind of weekend plans
1: are you
0: looking forward to? Anything exciting you want to share with us? Or if there's anything or anyone you'd like to have us mention, just send it over with your Friday check-in info over to 22987. Time for another update. Woody Show Newsroom. Time once again to suffer through an update with Dumbass Tyler.
1: I mean,
0: to get an update from Dumbass Tyler.
2: Wow.
0: He's got the Pittsburgh sports.
3: Well, the Pirates made sure to get back up from last night's collapse and keep on mashing.
4: And Ryan O'Hearn with a fly ball to deep right field. And clear the deck. Cannonball coming. Ryan O'Hearn.
3: The bullpen held their own in this one, too, with Carmen Majinski earning the rare four-inning save and shutting the door on Houston to give the Buccos a series win. Next up is a trip to the Waffle House Capitol for a weekend series with the Braves in Atlanta. First pitch for this one is tonight at 7:15, with Mitch Keller getting the start. On the gridiron, the Steelers front office is staying busy, bringing in tight end Robert Tonyan on a one-year deal and linebacker Jameen Davis, also to a one-year deal. On the field, well, the boys ditched the field and took the day off to have some fun at Kennywood. Always a solid choice to let your inner kid self out once in a while. On the ice, the Canes and Knights had to settle game two of the finals in overtime.
4: Gostis Bear, they score! Seth Jarvis quiets the critics and ignites the crowd!
3: Seth Jarvis was the hero Carolina needed and gave the Canes the series tie with a 4-3 victory. Game three will be live from Vegas tomorrow night. In the association, game two of the NBA Finals gets underway tonight. Tip-off between the Knicks and Spurs will be at 8:30, with New York looking to take a 2-0 lead. In the octagon, it's fight night once again, live from Vegas. This one will see Bilal Muhammad go toe-to-toe with Gabriel Bonfim in a welterweight main event tomorrow night. On the track, the boys in F1 are headed to Monaco for the Monaco Grand Prix at the Circuit de Monaco on Sunday morning. Then on Sunday afternoon, the boys in NASCAR head to Michigan International Speedway for the Firekeepers Casino 400. And in tennis, the championship matches for the French Open happen this weekend. The women's match will be between Maja Jelinska and Maria Andreeva for all the marbles tomorrow morning. Really, really sorry if I butchered those names. The men's match is still to be determined, but whoever wins the semifinals today will duke it out in the final on Sunday. I'm Dumbass Tyler, and that's what's happening with Pittsburgh sports. For more, make sure you check out the super genius, Mark Madden, this afternoon starting at 2 p.m. here on 105.9 The X.
0: All right, what about the weekend forecast, Sammy?
5: Mostly cloudy today with a high of 76, and tomorrow thunderstorms with a high of 78. Right now, we're on our way to 76 degrees by 10 o'clock this morning here at 105.9 The X.
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2: Grand trending news headlines.
3: A fight between a bunch of adults broke out at a kindergarten graduation in Pennsylvania.
2: Yeah, see, I initially skipped past the headline because I thought, oh, we already saw this. No, this is a different one.
3: Another one. Okay.
2: There was one video that was going around because it was over seating.
3: Yes, I saw that
2: at a kindergarten graduation. Yep. Oh, no, that was from a couple weeks ago, guys. This is something different.
3: This is a brand new one.
2: This is another one.
3: Is there video? Of course there's video.
2: Naturally.
3: So in it, you see a bunch of adults throwing fists. Oh, and a baby was caught in the middle.
2: Yeah, because one dude's holding the baby. Yeah. Somebody comes, grabs the baby so the dad can get back into the fight. Yeah.
3: Don't want to mess up his flow. We have some audio.
4: Oh my God!
5: At graduation?
6: It's terrible. I can't believe that that's something that would happen. I don't know why you would fight at a kindergarten graduation.
7: We need to grow up.
2: We need to grow up.
3: Everyone grow up, especially the adults, not the kindergartners.
8: Well, so they should sell tickets. So there's assigned seating.
3: The person who started the fight was charged with disorderly conduct and trespassing, and also kindergarten graduation.
9: What do they call it now, Woody?
3: Promotion
9: ceremony. Yeah.
3: Where they eat snacks and take naps and graduate.
2: Yeah. I mean,
9: it's a thing.
2: I'll give you the kindergarten one, like doing something. I wouldn't call it a graduation.
3: Well, speaking of the fights that just broke out, the UFC Freedom 250 event at the White House is happening next Sunday.
2: Nice.
3: More than 4,000 people, including Morgie, will be there with a lot of tickets going to military personnel. And the UFC is paying for all of the expenses associated with all this. The construction, that's about $60 million. And the UFC will be covering the $700,000 to resod the grass on the South Lawn. But it's not just that. President
2: 700
3: Trump,
2: grand in sod.
3: Oh my sod God.
10: Ooh, I can bring some grass back if you guys want.
3: That would be something. You could sell that.
2: No, you know what they should do? They should do, where they spray that green, it's the seed.
3: Yes.
2: But and then they put straw on top of it. Looks really classy.
9: Oh, it does.
2: Yeah. The people go to reseed part of their lawn, and then you put a little netting thing over maybe top of it.
3: Oh, yeah.
2: The straw and the green spray seed.
3: Yeah, that's a really good idea. Well, President Trump is
2: That'll
3: now
2: look nice.
10: It's going to be classy already, so.
3: Well, it's not just the fight, because beyond that, he's joking, or maybe not joking, that the claw could stay on the White House lawn forever after the event.
2: No, it's not.
3: Yeah. He compared it to the Eiffel Tower, which was also originally supposed to be temporary, so you never know.
10: You never know.
3: It's pretty cool.
2: That's clearly a troll.
3: Well, and we will end on this story about this dude in California who was arrested on federal charges after an explosive device was found by the TSA in his carry-on bag at the airport. This dude was so stupid that he tried to go through a security checkpoint wearing a scarf covering his face and latex gloves on his hands. And he, in his bag, had an explosive device.
2: Did you see a picture of it?
3: Oh.
9: I did.
2: Yeah.
3: A knife.
2: He's got that. He's got the little torch lighter.
3: Yep.
2: Mm-hmm.
3: You know? Zip ties, scissors, scissor blades, aerosol cans.
2: Yeah, because you can bring all that stuff through security. No problem.
3: It's literally the pictures with the cross, the line through it.
2: And what was there was a cell phone part of it, right?
3: Oh, yeah. Like he had five cell phones on him.
2: Yeah.
3: And one had a 15-minute timer ready to start. And another one had a message from an unidentified number that said, "We will be awaiting your call."
2: All right.
3: Like something out of a bad movie.
9: Did he have a booked flight, or was he just...
3: I would
2: imagine so. Even to get in the line at TSA, you got to show your boarding pass.
3: Yeah. Well, the guy's been federally charged with unlawful possession of explosive material at an airport.
2: Look, if you're really trying, maybe this guy just really wanted to go to jail. Like, this is definitely the way to do it.
3: This doesn't even seem real.
2: Because if you were really trying to pull something off, you wouldn't have all that stuff.
3: No. You'd do the opposite. Yeah.
2: And the message on the phone. And you'd probably be a little bit more
3: slick
2: about
3: it.
2: I don't know.
3: Well,
9: he's Brooks from Shawshank.
2: Exactly.
3: Right, exactly.
2: Just couldn't
9: handle the outside.
2: Gas and cost of living, she's too high. Let's just go somewhere where it doesn't cost you anything.
3: Right.
9: Sleep all day.
3: Totally. Well, he could get 5 years in prison and a $250,000 fine, which I'm assuming is likely.
2: Dumbass.
3: Yep.
8: Idiot.
3: Well, that's what's going on, Woody.
2: All right, we got some more Woody Show next. Hang on.
1: The Woody Show. Whoa. Back in a bit.
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1: Also leave with Gina to get completely engrossed in other people's drama.
2: Indeed.
1: And just start watching things or listening to these podcasts. And now that she's got this, and this is a warning to you, Greg, because this is her latest thing that she's obsessed with.
2: So right now, as I'm speaking in live time, this is happening to this woman. So I keep checking in to see what her experience is. She's a chick on Instagram called Spot Me Bestie, because she's like a weightlifter chick, whatever. And something really bad happened to her, and I'm afraid it's going to happen to you. So I just want you to heed her warning.
1: A word of warning.
2: Yes.
3: Okay. For Greg and his powerlifting.
1: Like, I don't think this will happen to you, but
2: I don't either.
4: I just swallowed my f***ing AirPod. I called Poise Control. Hi, ma'am. How old is the child? The child is me. I am 31 years old. Yes, I swallowed my AirPod. Am I going to die? Basically, what comes in must come out. So, yeah. How did I know? Well, I had a bunch of vitamins in my hand, found my AirPod on the counter. I said, oop, need that. Take it to the car. No pockets. Thank you, Gymshark. Get in my car. Oh, no place to put vitamins. Take entire handful of vitamins. Swallow them. Drink big, big, big chug Celsius. Figure out that was a very big pill. Get it down. 5 minutes later, driving in the car, AirPod connects to phone. Don't have AirPod. Where's AirPod? Oh, no way. AirPod's in belly. So, 2 to 4 days, I guess. 2 to 4 days, me and AirPod will be reunited. Happy Monday.
1: For me to believe that story is absolutely true, I'm going to need to see the AirPod in her stool.
2: Well, that's what she's working on. So,
1: and you're going to see it in the stool?
2: I don't know how she's going to confirm it.
3: I'll buy her a new AirPod if I never have to hear her tell a story.
1: Yeah.
2: But she took it with her fistful of vitamins.
1: But how would you not realize right away? It's so much bigger. It's not even I've had big, an antibiotic that you take have been horse pill based.
5: Supplements that are really big too.
2: And capsules. She even said, for anyone who thinks I'm trying to get famous off of this, she's like, I want to be famous for, deadlifting however many pounds or being hot. I don't want to tell this story, but you guys like it.
3: Oh, for three.
1: Yeah. So neither chance of those other two things.
3: I'm kidding.
2: She's on day four or five right now.
1: Yeah.
2: She hasn't passed it yet.
1: Yeah. But I mean, Gina is invested.
2: Is all I care about. I have a notification on.
5: I'll be careful not to swallow my new one.
2: Yeah, please don't swallow your AirPod. What he gave you.
6: Once that delivery starts on that story, I keep on scrolling.
1: Yeah.
6: There's a lot of girls that talk like that when they tell the stories.
1: Yeah.
6: So annoying.
1: Yeah. Well, let us know I want to see.
2: I'll let you know.
1: I want to see how you see corn and stool. I want to, don't dig it out. And because that way it looks like maybe you just set it on top of. No. It's got to be baked in.
5: Yeah, there should be stuff in those little holes.
1: Exactly.
5: Too. Completely.
2: Let you know.
1: That would be disgusting, and I would not give that AirPod to you. Sammy, I would understand.
5: That would be
1: that's the one that you
2: don't find. That's a bridge too far. Yeah.
1: 877-44-WOODY. 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
1: 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Make a dry run there. Like when Greg's parents have to go to the airport, they make a dry run. Even though they go to the same airport for decades.
2: Yeah, a little rehearsal.
3: It's so cute.
1: Yeah, it's, you know.
2: It is cute.
3: It really is.
1: That's what old people do.
2: Mm-hmm. Yeah.
1: But yeah, make that dry run so you know where to go when you hear these 250K USA giveaway keywords. So each keyword good for $2,500, your share of the $250,000 that's being given away. Hear those keywords, enter them anytime in the hour that you hear them. They're at 1059thex.com.
3: Yeah.
1: Time for a Friday morning update from the Woody Show newsroom. Greg Gorey is here to tell us what's happening there at the Pittsburgh News Desk.
2: Well, Pittsburgh's getting ready for the 2026 World Cup, and Acrisure Stadium is about to become soccer central this summer. The Steelers and stadium officials just announced a free Pennsylvania World Cup fan zone. So that's going to feature watch parties for World Cup matches, youth soccer clinics, family activities, giveaways, games, live entertainment. Now, the biggest event is happening on the 4th of July. That's when you can catch a couple of matches on the Giant Stadium screens before a free concert from country singer Brett Young. Maybe you know.
3: Okay, yep.
2: Also a fireworks show. They're also planning on having things like face painting and a Ferris wheel. And some of the proceeds will benefit the Veterans Leadership Program of Western Pennsylvania.
3: Love that.
2: And then the wait for pool season, that's almost over. Pittsburgh officials say that 15 out of the 17 outdoor pools are going to open June 15th, and they'll stay open through Labor Day. That includes popular spots like Highland Park, Shenley, Ormsby, Riverview, and West Penn pools. A couple locations, though, Homewood and Sioux Murray, those are going to stay closed a little while longer because they're doing repairs. City's also going to have 7 spray parks open every day throughout the summer. So even though budget issues and maintenance problems exist, Pittsburgh is still managing to open most of our public swimming facilities for another summer. So that's what's happening, Wood.
1: All right, what about the weekend forecast, Sammy?
4: Mostly cloudy today with a high of 76, and tomorrow thunderstorms with a high of 78. Right now, we're on our way to 76 degrees by 10 o'clock this morning here at 105.9 The X.
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4: And we are into another new hour here for you on The Woody Show. Insensitivity training for a politically correct world. Thanks for being here. My name's Woody. That is Greg Gorey.
5: Yeah, hi.
4: We got Menace.
6: What is up? Hi.
4: Gina Grad.
7: Hi.
4: Phone's open, 877-44-WOODY. Send some text over to 22987. Dude, so you know how it's big business for these artists to sell their music catalogs.
7: Oh, yeah. Mm. Huge.
5: Absolutely.
4: All right, so it looks like Garth Brooks is considering selling his entire music catalog.
6: Oh, sweet.
7: Damn,
4: it would
7: cash
4: be
7: in.
4: One of the biggest music rights deals ever.
5: Really?
4: For a solo artist? Yeah.
7: Oh, I can see that.
4: Really?
7: Sure.
4: You're surprised by that?
5: I mean, it's biggest huge. Ever? Yeah, that surprises me.
4: It would include both his songwriting rights and his recording masters. Okay, so how much do you think they're guessing this is going to go for?
5: Biggest ever? $700 million.
4: $700 million.
6: Hey, wasn't there one like almost a billion just recently? So I'll say $1.5 billion.
4: Well, here, let me just tell you. $2 billion.
5: Oh my
6: damn
4: dollars.
7: $2 billion.
6: $2 billion. I never looked into
4: $2 billion.
7: That's insane.
6: The business of that. Like the people that are buying it, like, okay, how do they recuperate all that money?
7: I have a friend in that business, and it's really just, okay, I own it now. Now I lease it out to movies and commercials. And
5: yeah, but right. How many hundreds of years would it take to recoup $2 billion?
4: Well, you got to figure,
5: who's
4: know,
5: breaking down the door to get Garth Brooks clips?
4: I'd imagine that's all the any kind of airplay, because you get paid off of airplay, you get paid off of, I mean, the streaming varies depending on the service.
6: Yeah.
4: So you get all that stuff.
7: Mm-hmm.
4: So instead of going to the artist now, you're getting, it's like mm-hmm. if, I don't know, the Friends cast sold mm-hmm. off their whatever, and so all that stuff they're getting right now all went to whoever.
7: Yeah, the residuals.
4: I mean, it's different because it's, you know,
7: yeah.
4: That's
7: but
4: residuals
7: that
4: from, but this is the songwriting credits thing is huge.
7: Yep. Yeah.
6: Also, there is the business, I don't even know if it's part of this deal, the business of sampling too. So like a small sample you get paid
7: off.
6: Oh,
7: sure.
6: As well.
4: I'm not a big video game guy, but I know Call of Duty is a huge thing.
7: Yeah,
4: no. And they've got a release date for Call of Duty Modern Warfare 4. October 23rd.
6: I know a little boy that's probably excited for it.
4: You do?
6: That works on the show, yeah.
4: Oh, yeah? Tyler? Yeah.
6: Don't you have a Call of Duty tattoo, or that's a different
4: oh,
6: one?
4: Oh, my God. How many
5: are there any
4: tattoos
5: that you don't have?
7: Were any of these free?
8: I do not have a Call of Duty tattoo.
6: Then what is it?
8: I have one for Rainbow Six, one for Far Cry 5, and then two for Red Dead 2.
7: What are any of those words?
9: Yes, that is.
4: Red Dead Redemption?
8: Yeah,
7: okay,
8: Red Dead
7: Redemption. I've heard of that.
8: Red Dead Redemption is easily the greatest video game I've ever played.
4: Now, wasn't that a...
6: it's in the wheelhouse.
4: Wasn't that a product of the same people who do Grand Theft?
8: Exactly.
4: Like Rockstar,
8: that's
4: right?
8: That's why it's great, because they took their time, and it still holds up about 10 years later.
7: And what were the other ones? Crybaby?
8: No, Far Cry 5, and then Rainbow Six Siege.
7: Okay.
6: Rainbow.
5: Is there anything you really like that you don't have tattooed? I love sushi.
7: where's
5: my
4: sushi
5: salmon
4: tattoo?
5: Roll
4: tattoo?
8: Greg, if you want it, I know a guy.
5: Oh,
8: take care of that for you.
5: So strange.
4: Yeah, I'm surprised Menace doesn't have a Tyler tattoo.
7: Seriously.
4: He's obsessed with Tyler.
6: I mean,
4: I think you need a Tyler tattoo.
6: We did get tattoos together.
4: No,
6: we
4: I both think have, you need a Tyler tattoo.
5: Yes.
7: Yeah.
6: Pizza tattoo. Well, he's an interesting guy. He
4: you
6: has
4: have
6: a lot
4: to have,
6: of things to share.
4: I'm saying you have to have his name or his face.
5: His face on your shoulder.
4: Yeah.
6: Why is this?
4: Why? Because you love him. Like
6: he
4: loves Red Dead Redemption.
5: Yes.
4: And, you know, well, Greg's going to get his sushi tattoo.
6: Yeah. He has a lot of relatable things.
4: You're in love with Tyler.
6: To say.
4: Yeah.
6: Yeah.
4: I'm saying it's like
5: we could take a field trip of it, though.
4: It's
7: that would
4: like,
7: be fun.
4: It's like a weird love fest around here between Tyler and Morgan.
9: Don't involve
4: everybody's
9: me.
4: Involved, everybody's involved with Tyler.
9: Bring me into well,
7: everybody gets their 5 minutes with Tyler.
4: Right.
6: I'm stuck in the middle because I love Tyler and I love Morgan. You know?
4: Yeah.
6: You
5: I was thinking about that this morning, too.
9: Hmm.
5: Like, I like both of them, but you can't
9: you don't
5: be
9: have
5: with
9: to
5: both
9: a
5: of
9: side.
5: Them.
6: Yeah. Yeah,
8: you guys can do whatever you want. We don't have to pick.
6: Nobody don't pick a side.
4: Yeah, nobody's asking anybody to pick sides.
5: No.
9: You can Eiffel Tower us. It's cool.
4: Yeah.
5: No. Yeah. Let's do both.
4: I like this good idea,
5: Morgan.
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0: matches for the French Open happen this weekend. The women's match will be between Maja Jelinska and Maria Andreeva for all the marbles tomorrow morning. Really, really sorry if I butchered those names. The men's match is still to be determined, but whoever wins the semifinals today will duke it out in the final on Sunday. I'm Dumbass Tyler, and that's what's happening with Pittsburgh sports. 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
1: All right, what about the weekend forecast, Sammy?
2: Mostly cloudy today with a high of 76, and tomorrow thunderstorms with a high of 78. Right now, we're on our way to 76 degrees by 10 o'clock this morning here at 105.9 The X.
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1: And it's time for today's Dumbass Contest. And today's Dumbass Contest is the
2: D-U-I-Q.
3: Yeah. That's
1: right. D-U-I-Q. Seabass, explain the game to everybody, please.
4: I asked someone very drunk some very easy trivia questions that your sixth or seventh grader definitely knows, obviously, and you would have no problem answering yourself. But the game is the person I'm talking to so drunk that they can't answer the questions. If you can guess whether they answer two times out of three, you win.
1: All right. Let's meet our contestant. We actually call in 877-44-WOODY. Let's say hi to Jen.
5: Hey, Jen.
6: Jen. How

0: How are you, Jen? What's going down?
1: I'm great. How are you?
0: We're doing great. You're going to play the D-U-I-Q. Now, before we get to the questions that you have to try to guess if the drunk person gets right or wrong, let's try to get a better just idea how with it or not with it this drunk person is. And who is this, Seabass?
2: It's Karishma, and she's a bit of a bragger. She has some things she's going to tell us about that she believes she does well.
0: All right.
3: What are you up to tonight?
4: Party. Enjoy myself. Drink quite a bit. Okay, no, so yeah. I've had more than three drinks, basically.
5: One of the drinks.
4: I started drinking at 5 p.m.
3: What's your area of expertise?
4: Festivals, music, and sex.
3: What? Sex?
4: Yeah, why not? Well, I'm rather better at giving. Okay, no, I'm kidding. Like, no, I'm kidding. I'm good at taking shots.
0: Okay.
6: I'm right.
7: She took that back.
0: Yeah.
8: All women say they're good at that.
2: Yeah, she want Greg challenging her.
8: Yeah, right?
2: Let's have a contest.
9: Yeah.
8: Let's go head to head with Karishma.
9: Oh, I'll show you.
0: All right, so there she is. Now, we are going to get into the questions. Now, Jen, you just got to guess if she'll get it right or not. You don't have to come up with the answer yourself. Question number one here on the DUIQ.
3: Spiders are not a type of insect. They're a type of...
8: I will start with a triple no.
7: I also will say triple no.
0: I'll say no for the drunk. What's her name?
7: Karishma.
0: Karishma. I'll say no for Karishma. I will say no for Menace. And based on the look on Sammy's face, yeah, triple no.
7: Okay, cool.
0: I will go along with the triple no. What do you think, Jen? Will she get it? Yes or no?
1: No.
0: All right. Question number one.
3: Spiders are not a type of insect. They're a type of...
0: Sammy.
7: I don't even know if this is a word or where it came from. I'm so excited.
6: But arachnoid?
2: Arachnoid. Okay.
0: Menace.
9: Arachnid.
0: Arachnid.
2: How about... Menace gave it the right answer.
0: Yeah.
2: But arachnoid is a word.
7: It is?
0: It is?
8: Is it an arachnid, though?
7: Avoid the arachnoid?
2: It is. Of course, it means, obviously, you might imagine spider-like.
8: Okay.
2: Refers to the arachnoid mater, which is the delicate web-like middle membrane that, along the dura mater and pia mater, protects the brain and spinal cord.
7: But everybody it's not knows the species. Yeah.
2: Right. Yeah. It's a tiny little thing in your brain.
7: Okay.
0: Well, Menace, right. I'd like to apologize.
9: Wow. Thank you.
8: Me too. I just feel horrible.
0: Sammy, I'd like to apologize. All right, now the question is, does Karishma know the answer? And Jen said that she would not. Let's see if she gets on the board with her first point here on the DUIQ.
3: Spiders are not a type of insect. They're a type of...
0: Reptile. Am I saying that correctly? Reptile? All right, well, Jen, good news. You're on the board. You got your first point here on the DUIQ.
9: A repnoid?
0: That's good news. Woo-hoo. All right, so only one out of the next two questions in order to win. Question number two.
3: What's an NFL team named after a group of people?
0: All right. NFL team.
7: Oh.
0: Named after a group of people.
7: Mm-hmm.
0: Let's see. I will say no for Karishma.
7: Mm-hmm.
0: Yes for both Menace and Sammy.
7: Same.
0: I feel like they know enough about.
7: Yeah.
8: Absolutely.
0: Yeah, they know enough about it.
2: We talk about it a lot.
0: In Karishma. All right, Jen, what do you think? Yes or no?
1: No.
0: All right, question number two, DUIQ.
3: What's an NFL team named after a group of people?
0: Sammy.
6: Vikings.
0: Interesting that you went with that first.
7: Same. Right. I thought the same thing.
9: I put Steelers, 49ers, Patriots.
2: Damn, girl.
8: Noise.
0: We got
9: Any
2: one of those three would have been a
0: would have been fine. I'm surprised you didn't say Patriots first.
6: I don't know how that. The first one I put was Giants, and then I went with Vikings for. I didn't even think of the Patriots.
7: Giants.
6: Oh my god!
9: Or 49ers? People, Joe Montana, legend.
2: That's not.
9: Thank you.
0: Fun fact.
8: That's not the point of the question.
0: You're right.
2: Or the Jets, Mark Sanchez, legend.
8: Yeah, right.
9: But the Jets are not people, right?
2: There you go.
0: The Jets are not people.
9: They're Jets.
0: Yeah. Right.
2: Shout out to the Bills.
8: Which is why we're laughing
0: at Sammy's. That's right. Menace, you got it right. Just calm
9: down.
0: Yeah. All right.
9: Can't shout out legends? Okay.
0: You're going to take away from your legendary performance thus far.
2: It's you two for two so far.
0: Yeah, so far. All right. So Jen said that Karishma would not get this. Question number two, DUIQ.
3: What's an NFL team named after a group of people?
4: Football. The only group of football I support is the Ravens the Ravens. Basically.
3: That's an animal, not a person.
4: Yeah,
3: though.
4: I know. I can't think of animals.
0: Ah, well. Joel, Jen, congratulations. You are a winner here on this round of the DUIQ.
9: Yeah.
0: Congratulations, and thank you so much for listening to The Woody Show. We appreciate that, and have yourself a great weekend.
1: Thank you so much.
0: You're welcome.
5: See you, Jen.
0: There's Jen, winner of the DUIQ. All right. We have one last question here that she did not need, but for the room, question number three.
3: What do bees collect from flowers to make honey?
0: All right.
2: For all you 3-year-olds out there.
7: Yeah.
3: What do bees collect from flowers to make honey?
7: Let's get crazy. Let's go triple yes.
5: Yeah, I'm
0: triple
5: thinking
0: yes.
5: Kind of leaning triple yes as well, but
0: I'm still saying...
5: I'm going to say no to charisma.
0: I'm saying triple no.
7: Oh, wow.
5: Wow.
9: That shake sounds extra dumb.
0: Triple no.
7: Okay.
0: You say triple yes.
7: I say triple yes.
5: Yeah, I'm a triple yes.
0: All right, so two trips yes, one trip no. Question number three for the DUIQ.
3: What do bees collect from flowers to make honey?
0: Menace.
9: Pollen.
0: So far,
5: all right.
0: So far I am right on my triple no.
5: Hmm. You are? Okay.
7: You are?
0: Yeah.
9: Okay.
5: You are?
0: That is not correct.
2: We'll keep going.
0: Okay. That is not correct. Question number three, DUIQ.
3: What do bees collect from flowers to make honey?
4: Pollen to make honey.
3: So what is pollen, though?
4: I just know pollen is something from flowers. That's all I know.
2: So what is pollen? Yeah, same question for the two in the room. What is pollen?
9: It's the dust from the flower.
7: It's to pollinate. I realize now it's to make honey. Okay. So the pollen is for pollinating, not to make honey.
2: What else? What else is in there?
0: It's the
7: sweet nectar? Sap? Nectar? Yeah.
2: Sap. No, it's sap.
7: Well, that's the only thing I could come up with. That's the trees. I get it.
9: Flower juice?
5: They made what?
7: Yeah.
9: Yeah, I mean, they pollinate.
5: Right?
7: Wait, but what? The answer is sap?
0: No. Nectar.
7: No, it's nectar.
0: That's why
7: I was extra confused. Yeah, okay.
0: Nectar.
7: Yeah, I thought it was pollen.
2: Oh, babes.
7: Wow, what are you so smart?
9: Greg,
0: it's the
9: shocked.
0: One thing I know. Like, you gotta give me at least, like, there's gotta be a question every week that I know the answer
2: again, we talk about this a lot, but that's a fourth grade question.
9: Okay. Yeah.
0: No, but Bulls. I can see where people needed it. I was almost gonna say when I said triple no, uh-huh. I said it's gonna be easily, there's gonna be, and I know what they're gonna guess. I was gonna say pollen. Like, uh-huh. That's the first thing I think people think of.
7: Yes, it is, right? Obviously.
0: Right. Uh-huh. Yeah.
7: Well, so, all of us.
0: Yeah, but I thought that was going to maybe be a clue, like, oh, I was going to say pollen, that must be wrong, and go with the other.
2: And I'll just stop the pedants out there. Yes, there is some pollen in honey, but that's
9: yep, thank you.
2: That
9: so
2: is
9: you got suck it.
2: That is incidental. That is not in the. Yeah. That is not core to the making of honey. Uh-huh.
0: Well, that's how you play the DUIQ.
2: It's like saying there's some dust in the bread you eat on your sandwich. It's around.
0: All right, we're going to take a quick break. More Woody Show's next. Hang on.
10: 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I'll see it when I believe it.
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0: All right. Let's see. What do I got for you? I got a dumb lawsuit.
1: Oh. All right.
0: Well, not dumb. I mean, if it's real, I get it. Florida mom and her daughter have filed a lawsuit against Campbell's and Walmart, claiming a can of SpaghettiOs they ate was contaminated with live worms, parasites. The family discovered what looked like worm-like organisms moving inside of the food.
2: Good Christ.
0: And they recorded videos that show the contamination. The plaintiffs say they became seriously ill after eating the product. Now, Kate.
2: Eating the product?
3: Why did you eat it?
0: Open. If it's in the can, this is where I go like, wait a minute. So, okay, you open a can of SpaghettiOs.
4: Yeah. And these worms somehow survive.
2: Yeah, now, the SpaghettiOs are moving.
0: Because whenever I have something like that back in the day, the Chef Boyardee or, you know, whatever, SpaghettiOs, you open the can, you immediately dump it into
4: a pot.
1: Also see what's inside.
0: I don't even, sometimes I wouldn't even look right away.
2: You just dump it in.
0: Open it up.
1: Really?
0: Yeah, throw the lid of the can and think,
4: pour it in a pot.
0: No, then just dump it right into the thing. And then maybe that's when you see it for the first time. Because now it's in the pot or whatever thing you're going to put in the microwave to heat it up or, okay. Mm-hmm. But the fact that it's still in the can. You see what I'm saying?
4: Yeah.
0: It's still in the can. Like, did you eat it directly out of the can cold?
2: That's a good
3: question. Some people do.
2: Ew.
4: Like a
2: why?
4: Like an old-timey train jumper?
2: Yeah, like a hobo.
0: That's got to be such as. Okay, but you see what I'm saying?
2: It doesn't add up.
0: Yeah, that part, I don't know, like how it like unfolded, doesn't really add up.
2: Yeah. I mean, just the headline is so grotesque. I'm like, give them anything they want.
0: Look, I can see, all right, it's in the can. It's all sealed up, or who knows how long this can's been around.
1: Or was it dented?
0: But you open it up, and there's something. Okay, I get that. But and then you turn it into, you know, Franco O'Mara, whoever makes SpaghettiOs. What do they say now? It's Chef Walmart Martin and Campbell's.
2: Campbell.
0: And you go, oh, look, here, open this can. But you ate it?
2: Yeah, that I'm not understanding.
1: Not kidding.
4: I don't even believe it to begin with.
0: They're looking for it now. They're looking for $75,000. So part of me believes that they are doing this because they go, hey, we're going to come with something low enough.
2: Yep.
0: Where they're just going to go, whatever.
2: Just go away.
0: Yeah. 75,000. And then just they throw it. All right.
1: Here
0: goodbye.
1: You go.
2: Yeah.
0: Goodbye. If you started asking for a ridiculous amount of money.
1: 50 million.
0: Yeah. Or $1 million even. Yeah. They'd be like,
1: We're going to
0: need to look into this some more. 75,000. That's a quick 75,000.
2: Yeah.
1: Mm-hmm.
0: If you're this woman.
4: And then you do it again and again and again.
0: Do we believe?
4: Mm-mm.
0: I don't.
4: No. Not for one
0: second. Now that I'm talking about it more, like at first I was like, okay, maybe. But now the more we're talking about this, I just don't believe it.
2: Yeah, no. I think saying after they ate it really kind of confused things.
4: Well, I think too, I don't know much about the canning process but and how long this can has been around, but these worms would survive in a can for who knows how long.
3: No, there's no way.
1: Had to be a puncture, like some kind of hole in the can, like some kind of dent.
0: But I mean,
1: air inside.
0: You know, like grocery stores, they'll have like the dented can shelf.
1: Yeah,
4: right.
0: Usually back toward the bathrooms and stuff like that.
1: Yeah.
0: Like, what's the big deal? Like, what happened?
2: Yeah, because if it's dented, it could have like a tiny, teeny little opening, like a little tiny fracture that you might not even be able to see
0: on the
2: side
0: of the can.
2: Yeah, and like what Menace said, it can let that much air in and just contaminate it with bacteria, but you wouldn't see it. But it's like microscopic, apparently.
1: With all that said, what's your favorite food in a can?
0: In a can?
1: Yeah.
0: Man, I forget the name of the brand. I just bought it at Costco, and that was some really good canned chili. I mean, like legit.
4: Oh,
2: well,
4: yeah.
2: Do tell.
4: It was like in a gold can, wasn't it?
0: Something. It was Costco. Man, I'll something. Something camp or stone or something.
2: Was it Cattle Drive Gold?
0: Yes, that's it.
4: That's it.
0: Cattle Drive Gold. That ish is good.
2: Yeah.
0: It's really good. All right, more Woody Shows next. The Woody Show.
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9: 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Heading on Route 8 in Etna, work is going on. That's a slow ride near Tanning Street. I'm Bonnie Diver, Total Traffic.
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1: 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Back on Monday with an all new week of shows. Anything you got for us between now and Monday? And hopefully it goes by at a nice slow pace, right, Greg?
3: I hope so.
1: Whatever you got, leave it for us in the after hours voicemail. 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
2: Yeah.
1: All right, Gregory, parting words of wisdom, please.
3: Yeah, next time you see somebody crying, ask them if it's because of their haircut.
1: I was watching a video, Bryan Cranston, who we love.
3: Yes.
1: And they were talking about how do actors, actresses, how they get themselves to like basically cry on demand. Yeah.
3: Good question.
1: Uh-huh. It's a lot about hydration.
4: Really?
1: But you just drink a ton of fluid like in the days leading up to your cry day. So like he was talking about this actress he was working. He's like, yeah, Wednesday's a cry day.
3: Oh.
1: And so just.
3: You load up.
1: Yeah, you load up on stuff. And then they said, you know, at that point. Even if like there's something that gets triggered emotionally, if you could just think of one small thing, it doesn't even take that much because you're so hydrated.
4: Yeah. Really? That makes hilarious. Sense because I drink so much water and I'm crying all the time.
1: You cry all the time.
3: Yeah. Damn. It's a cry day for Sammy.
1: All right. Well, thank you very much, Greg Gorey.
3: Do it.
1: Thank you so much for giving The Woody Show some of your valuable time this week. You know, we love and appreciate you for that. The rest of you guys can suck it. Catch you back here on Monday. Have yourself a great weekend. SMD double M.
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1059 The X, Pittsburgh's rock and alternative. How are you? Trap taking over. Almost at the weekend. Finally Friday. Hopefully that means something for you. I will load you up. We got so many giveaways today, man. And a ton of tunes. Commercial free for this whole 10 a.m. hour. You know that.

Vegas, and trying to get you to Viva Las Vegas, too, for our iHeartRadio Music Festival. So that'll happen around 1 o'clock. Point is, I'll tee these up for you as the day goes on. A lot of variety in what you can win.

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0: Can't stop the spirits when they need you. 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
1: Chili Peppers on the Exit 105.9. We have been running with this full hour of commercial-free X music. 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

Another day where we just build up to even better weather than yesterday. Going to be even warmer. High of 88 listed for today and a lot done. Actually, like I told you, the next 10 days, all in the 80-degree range. So we got that coming for us. Maybe some rain tomorrow, though. We'll see.

Got a couple notes about adding in more 3 days grace. There you go. It's 105.9 The X. I told you I had a chance for you to win $2,500. That is upcoming. A shot at that money right around 11 as a part of our USA 250K giveaway. Don't miss it. 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

We're on the final go-round of this week's Pick of the Litter song, brought to you by WJ McNabb Plumbing. Your chance to tell us whether or not you are into this song and if it matches the vibe of the X playlist and if it should stick around or not. So, social media is there for you. You can always mention us at 105.9 The X or talk to me. 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This one's called Break Me Down.

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I appreciate you. 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

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The Emptiness Machine.

up. Should be a dandy of a weekend weather-wise. If we could dodge some rain tomorrow. What are you looking forward to? What's on deck for you this weekend? You got projects? Things you're excited about? I want to hear them. I want to talk about them. I want to throw you on the radio today and this weekend. So hit me through the talkback, Mike. 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

All right, we're about 10 minutes out from dishing out my last pair of tickets to see Yellow Card. That's in a couple weeks, June 15th. I'll be mowing the UPMC Event Center. So about 10 minutes or so, your shot at those. Do not miss it. Keep it locked here. 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

People ask, Trav, what's it like? Gotta be so cool doing radio shows. We're like building guest lists. 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Hey, who can get into this 105.9 The X show for free? 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But trying to get you set up for this yellow card show. Them, Newfound Glory, Plain White Tees. 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

Oh, another weekend loaded with events in and around Pittsburgh. We'll talk about some of the biggies you should know about in about 6 minutes. It's 105.9 The X.

Had a busy weekend in and around Pittsburgh. I'm focusing in specifically on, like, the North Shore and the city limits. First things first, it's Morgan Wallen weekend in Pittsburgh, which, you know, maybe that means something to you. Maybe it's not up your alley. But it is a massive two-day sold-out situation at Acrisure Stadium. So, you know, that's going to make the North Shore just absolutely insane and the surrounding area. So a heads up there. Three Rivers Arts Festival also kicks off today. That's going to be a fun one. They have live entertainment, of course. Spin Doctors playing tonight at 7:30 on the main stage at the Three Rivers Arts Fest. Plus all the other, you know, vendors and artist offerings, food, you name it. Arts Fest is always a good time. So should be a good afternoon for it. But between that and that Morgan Wallen show and, you know, there's going to be a bunch of other stuff, too. Just, you know, city's going to be buzzing like it has been the last few weekends with this good weather. So give yourself some patience when you travel and you get down into town over the next couple days here. It's 105.9 The X.

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Well, I can admit when I'm wrong. I think a lot of people might have to do the same when it comes to how we felt the Stanley Cup final was going to go. And it has been fun through two games. We got to talk about last night's craziness, the back and forth, the ending, everything. We'll do that in a couple of minutes. 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

Dirty Heads, one of those days. It's 105.9 The X. Maybe it's been one of those years. I'm talking to my teacher friends. I know it's a big Friday. A lot of school's finishing up this week. I got a lot of teacher friends that are very excited to get to their summer break, their summer festivities. A lot of pool days coming up for them from what they've told me. But well-deserved. And a shout-out to everybody. Graduations this week. Finishing out the school year. A lot of milestones. Hopefully it was a special year for everybody. It's 105.9 The X.

Well, it's been giveaway central all day here on the X. Another chance to lock yourself in with $2,500. 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Some money to go take a trip, explore America this summer. I'll have that chance to win that cash around 2 p.m. here. 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

Clark's, it is 105.9 The X. Trav with you for another hour. Having a good time. Pseudo kicking off the weekend early. It's the weather's good. There's a lot going on. We could do that, right? I want to hear from you. What are you looking forward to this weekend? What's on the agenda? You got projects? You got something fun planned? Talk to me. I'll throw you on the radio. 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

Pittsburgh, as mentioned, a couple nights of sold-out shows. Morgan Wallen tonight and tomorrow at Acrisure Stadium, and whether that's your deal or not, that's going to bring a massive, massive crowd to the North Shore and the city. Three Rivers Arts Fest kicking off today. Spin Doctors, they're on stage tonight. I think that's around 7:30 that they play. Another good show right across the river. So, and then, Arts Fest has all the vendors and the markets and food associated with it. So, town will be buzzing. Just maybe have some patience when you're getting there. Otherwise, if you're staying out of town, staying out of the way, you got other plans, I get that too. Should be a pretty good weather weekend for it. Hopefully we can avoid bad weather tomorrow, but that's 50-50. It's 105.9 The X.

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0: Well, I can always appreciate whenever you let us into your life. 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I asked you what was going on this weekend, what you were looking forward to. Steve checking in with us.
1: Trav. So, it's the Friday before my birthday, which is on Sunday.
0: Oh, so, yeah.
1: I will be having a nice weekend. Hopefully nice and quiet. Probably not going to work as much this weekend. Enjoy my birthday on Sunday. Everyone, have a great day.
0: Steve, man, from us to you. I hope you have a special birthday weekend. Should be a great weather weekend for it, and you're always hustling, man. Appreciate you for hanging with the X Squad as always, man. Happy birthday, Steve. It's 105.9 The X.

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0: Last night at Houston, it didn't look good when Carmen Legynski first came back. Enters the game, fresh off the pay no mind list. And first pitch, wham, a homer. Welcome back, Cotter. Not exactly a way to make your case, but it went pretty good after that. And before that, too, Jaron Jones was great for five innings. Legynski, that home run duly noted, ended up being great for four innings. It was absolutely ideal for the Buccos last night. They bounced back from that disastrous loss Wednesday and wound up winning last night and taking two out of three at Houston. Both pitchers were really dealing. O'Hearn went deep. Four runs in the sixth. You gotta love those crooked numbers. And now it's Pirates at Atlanta tonight. Game two of the Stanley Cup Final was excellent. That series is shaping up as an all-time classic. Carolina falls behind, rallies late to go up 3-2 with three goals in 5 minutes. Stahl scored with under five left, but Vegas tied it late with the goalie out. But then Jarvis won it in OT for Carolina. Carolina now 6-0 in overtime in these playoffs. Torts made a faux pas, coaching Vegas. Vegas got a goal waived and Torts reviewed and lost, delay a game, and Stahl scored on the power play to put Carolina ahead. It's dumb to review late and tie 2-2, and when review very mostly takes away goals and doesn't give them. Torts a victim of being impetuous and perhaps arrogant. Two. It's Madden on the X. Follow me on Twitter at Mark Madden X. The overtime goal was on the power play, but a call you couldn't not make to provide Carolina with the man advantage. Carolina's top line still can't get going 5-on-5. Aho, Jarvis, and Svechnikov. Jarvis scored in overtime, but that don't count, although they won the game. Yeah, it counts. Game three is tomorrow night, and I can't wait. Here's a tidbit to keep your eye on. Carter Hart, the Vegas goaltender, is letting in a lot of short side goals, and especially on his blocker side. Carolina is going after that. And now some Steeler talk with minicamp over and concluded by Kennywood Day and Rogers hanging out with the white guys. And Herbig signed and Washington signed. You'd think there wouldn't be any news, but that's not true. I got some. Come and get some. I'm told that the Steelers have had zero meaningful discussion with Joey Porter Jr.'s agent about a contract extension. Herbig, done. Washington, done. Porter, not even really talking. That strikes me as unusual because Porter is by far the most important of those three. And it means nothing beyond them not yet talking, but it's odd. Some done said that Herbig is more important than Porter, that a backup edge guy is more important than a cover corner who might be top five in the league. That's A, not so, and B, not true. Yesterday we talked about the price of that level of corner, and it's got to be at least $27 million per on a long-term deal. But forget about the structure, the price that you're paying for a top corner in the league. The Herbig contract also creates in-house inflation with the Steelers. Porter got to be like, if the backup edge guy gets 25 mil, I got to be worth 30. And he'd be right. So that's the news coming out of minicamp that you didn't know about, but wait, there's more. I hear Alex Highsmith is going to hold in a training camp, that he is indeed upset about the Herbig extension, and that's why he didn't practice on Wednesday, although he might have been sick too. Hey, your backups making $8 million more per year than you are? You'd be pissed. Let's bring on Tommy Football. Tom, it's odd that the Steelers signed Washington and Herbig but haven't talked to Porter. Even if it does work out, and I'm sure it will, that's bad priorities.
1: It is bad priorities, and it should be a rather easy deal to get done with Joey Porter Jr. You're going to have to pony up a lot of dough. I guess the negotiating would be, hey, we're not going to give you Trent McDuffie $31 million, but let's talk maybe, you know, $27, $28 million. And if you did...
0: He might want Trent McDuffie $31 million, and not because Trent McDuffie got him, but because Herbig... The 25 mil, the in-house inflation.
1: Well, that's why the priorities out of whack really hurt you.
0: That Herbig contract's just dumb.
1: It hurts
0: them. I get more dumbfounded by it as the days pass, every time I think about it.
1: It made them set a negotiating floor themselves when it comes to Joey Porter Jr. Like, now he knows, okay, 25.5 is basically the floor of what I would even consider entertaining in the negotiations. Anything less than that is frankly an insult. And if you would have done Joey Porter Jr. before that, you wouldn't have created that kind of thing in-house, as you put it, where you would have to say, okay, it's got to be more than Herbig, because a Herbig contract wouldn't have existed by the time Porter signed.
0: Right, the in-house inflation. And I'm also told Highsmith might hold in a training camp because of the Herbig contract. And I don't blame him for being mad because, you know, his backup's getting paid $8 million per year more than Highsmith, but... Highsmith, if I'm not mistaken, has 2 years left on his deal. This coming year and the year after.
1: The year after, yeah.
0: And you can't really hold in with 2 years left on your deal, except Cam Hayward did and got paid.
1: Just going
0: to
1: say that.
0: The Steelers have allowed all sorts of bad precedents to be set via hold-ins. Not least that if you hold in, you get what you want. The only guy who didn't was Boswell until a year later.
1: Well, that's exactly it. You know, you'll hear people say with the Highsmith situation, well, he can hold in if he wants to, but the Steelers, they just don't do it with 2 years left on the deal. That's just not the Steelers' way. Except that falls a little flat when just last year you bucked the Steelers' way for Cam Hayward. And I guess Cam Hayward, you know, he's more of a Steeler legend than Highsmith. No playoff wins, no rings between the two of them, but... Still, like, you bucked what the Steeler way is just last year. Guy got paid more money. Why wouldn't Highsmith say, huh, I should at least try doing it that way?
0: Yeah, well, Tomlin changed the culture of the locker room for the negative, let it lapse. And the idiot twins, Art and Omar, they've let the culture of the organization lapse. They just don't do things the Steeler way anymore. And what's even more tragic is they think they do. Tom, very good win by the Pirates. Great pitching, a very buttoned-up effort, no errors, and they didn't collapse. No anxious moments, not even a tease of a repeat of what happened Wednesday.
1: A little, you know, wink from the baseball gods, too, I think, with Mudzinski's first, you know, batter going deep on him. Just like, hey, maybe have a little more self-awareness, know who you are in the grand scheme of these things. But he was fantastic after that, and it's exactly what you want, exactly what you need. And I'm so glad that they let him go the distance, because I think on the broadcast there was a little bit of debate, like, okay, after the eighth, does somebody else come in for the ninth? Just let him finish it off. He did. Gets a little save in his hat, you know, he gets a little statistic for himself, make him feel a little good about himself.
0: Four inning save, that don't often happen.
1: No, it does not, so it makes you feel a little unique. And Jones, I think, is the one that I want to focus on more, though, because him pitching was big.
0: Me too. He had all his stuff.
1: Yeah.
0: He had command. He threw only 74 pitches, very economic work. And then, like that is the Mudzinski role, ideally, right there, where he basically is a starter but enters later. Like, they use two starters in a game, and they go nine.
1: And he's proven in that role, so it makes sense that they wanted to put Mudzinski there instead of Jared Jones. The thing that just makes it so sticky is Bubba Chandler sucking. If Bubba Chandler didn't suck, he wouldn't be throwing a pie into this whole situation, or a whole wrench into this whole situation, because Mudzinski has a legit gripe against Bubba Chandler.
0: What was the pie reference?
1: I don't know.
0: Did
1: I'm
0: you
1: just hungry,
0: get tongue-tied?
1: I guess.
0: Okay.
1: Yeah.
0: There's some leftover donuts.
1: I know.
0: From Giant Eagle.
1: Well, today is Donut Day. National Donut
0: Day.
1: Yeah,
0: today's National Donut Day. They sent the donuts over yesterday. You know why I think they did that?
1: I know exactly what you're going to say.
0: Because they knew on Friday in this office building, not a single person would show up for work. How many people are... We have, what, five radio stations here?
1: Yeah.
0: How many people are actually here right now besides you and me?
1: It's probably like four, maybe. I don't know. Six?
0: I saw Williamson.
1: Williamson and Wes are here. Val's here, I think.
0: Chad Tyson.
1: And Chad's always here, yeah.
0: And there's probably a producer for the Steelers radio network.
1: Just sitting in there with them. Although maybe Wes is doing his own producing today.
0: No salesmen?
1: No
0: bosses?
1: No one in the offices, nothing.
0: So they got to gorge on the donuts yesterday, and now there's a couple. But you know what? My least favorite Giant Eagle donuts, just the simple glaze.
1: Yeah, too plain.
0: It's all I can do to keep from... You know, going in there, and because I had the Well, I had a donut. I had two halves of donuts yesterday, and I still feel guilty today. Getting back to the Buccos, Cruz walked twice, didn't whiff, and no errors by Gonzalez. It was a Festivus miracle.
1: I know. And he actually
0: when they play buttoned up, when they don't do the hacky stuff, like they're tough to beat.
1: They really are. Well, look at all their statistics as far as the average OPS, run scored as a team, and then ERA, you know, whip as a team. Like, everything points to them being a much better team, but they boot the ball around the infield too much and the outfield too much, and they have 13 blown saves. That's why their record doesn't match as good as the team should be. Gonzalez had a really nice play in the field, too, when Leszczynski was in the game, like a real kind of dazzler. It's still a problem there. I would love a late inning replacement for third base.
0: Talk of the devil. I'm going to say who that could be. Not a late inning replacement, but a third baseman period for the Pirates. That's coming up next on the Bucco Roundup, 105.9.
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17: Are your kids bored with the same old sports? 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It's

0: at Houston after that disaster on Wednesday. I think the Pirates got to make some moves. And sooner, not later. I think they're pert near, but not plumb. I think they need a galvanizing influence in that locker room, and no, not Andrew McCutchen. Been there, done that, didn't work. What about the notion of the Pirates picking up Justin Turner? John Parada brought it up on the show yesterday. He's 41, legit third baseman, 17-year Major League veteran, winner, clutch player, won a World Series with the Dodgers, was the NLCS MVP, played with the Cubs last year, didn't do great, but he's playing for Tijuana in the Mexican League currently, hitting 300 with some power. I'm not saying you play him every day, but he'd be cheap, not too many pesos. And while the Pirates have some guys who have played in big situations, he's been there and done everything. He's that leader who points in a direction, a legit big-time clubhouse guy, if you believe in that sort of thing. I'm not crazy locked into this, but I do know the Pirates are close. I really believe that. But I also believe they still lack something. Plus, we could get Turner on the show and he could tell some nutty stories about Tijuana. Because I've been to Tijuana. And I assume Turner still got that great beard. Rumors spreading round in that Texas town. But that shack outside LaGrange. It'd be like when the Cleveland Indians got Jake Taylor in the movie Major League. Couldn't cut in the Mexican League. And that's the Bucco Roundup for Friday, Pirates at Atlanta tonight. Tom, before we talk about my half-cocked idea of getting Justin Turner, what's the most donuts you've eaten at one sitting, with today being National Donut Day?
1: Oh, man. Back in, like, college, and performance-enhancing drugs are allowed in this? Like, if, you know...
0: You consider donuts to be performance-enhancing?
1: No, I'm saying, like, if I did something before eating the donuts to increase maybe the intake of donuts, that would have given me the munchies.
0: Oh, you see,
1: that
0: the

0: ounce.
1: That shocks me because booze never got up a pot.
0: I'm talking about pot, yes.
1: Okay, yeah. No, okay.
0: You'll allow that or no?
1: No, that's good.
0: Okay, probably like 5 or 6 then.
1: Really?
0: Yeah.
1: Yeah, booze never has made me eat more.
0: No, I mean,
1: pot, yeah, some.
0: Munchies with pot for sure. After like a long night of booze and like having a few beers, you know, you want something nice and hearty, I think, before
1: I'll
0: bed.
1: I'll eat while I drink beer.
0: More no, like nuts, though, right? Like you graze stuff.
1: Not like pizza.
0: Pizza. Pizza's a great beer thing, yeah.
1: But the most donuts I've ever eaten in one sitting, and I'm not kidding, this dates back to when I was a kid, never more than 3.
0: Okay.
1: And even rarely 3, because I didn't get fat by gorging, by binging. I got fat by grazing. Like, you know what used to kill me when we worked at the Green Tree Building?
0: Oh,
1: For the X. I forget. I wish I remembered the name of the pizza place. There was a pizza place.
0: Right across the street?
1: No. It was in the sticks. And the guy was friends with Sean McDowell.
0: And they would send it all the time.
1: He would bring it by. It's the place was named after the town it was in. I forget which. But he would bring it in. It was this great square pizza.
0: Okay.
1: Big and square with a ton of pepperoni. And I would eat like 5 slices. But over the course of 6 hours.
0: Spread it out. Like I just
1: walk through the room where they, you know, the counter, the kitchen, the kitchenette.
0: I miss
1: and
0: that
1: just
0: kitchen.
1: Grab a piece.
0: There used to be food in that kitchen all the time.
1: More than here.
0: Oh, it was like a parade.
1: What's your take on the Justin Turner idea?
0: I mean, it's fine. I don't absolutely hate it. It's, you know, not my cup of tea. I want more. And I think that you can.
1: It's intriguing. The more I say it out loud, the more I think it's pie in the sky. But I don't dismiss it either. The way this team goes to pieces at the slightest provocation in mid-game makes me believe they need a guy that can be that can make them just fend that off. Like I said, a point in that direction leader, which Kutch wasn't. We know that because he didn't do it.
0: Yeah, you know, I would want them to do their due diligence on his glove and make sure that he's, you know, at least valuable as far as playing defense still at third base.
1: You think he could be worse than Gonzalez?
0: No, I don't. But I just want to check that box. I just want to make sure that he's still got it to come in late situations, play third base a decent amount throughout the week, because that's just such a problem right now, is defensively speaking.
1: Not late situations. I look at him as a part-time starter if you bring him in.
0: Perhaps,
1: at the very least.
0: Gonzalez is just hitting so well.
1: And this is
0: so
1: dumb. You put Gonzalez on the bench. Because they're just not gonna.
0: Right.
1: Yeah, you know what's going to happen sooner or later? Mark my words. They are so enamored with Triolo's glove that when Gonzo has a bad couple weeks, Triolo starts at third again.
0: Slides into third base. I would not be surprised if they default back to that. Like, Gonzalez has very small room for error. Like, he can only have like a week and a half of slumping, or else they'll probably be tempted.
1: Well, like we talked about yesterday, Tom, I sincerely believe that when Bart's back from injury, Endy gets sent down.
0: I think you're right about that too. They're just
1: even with what he's doing and the on base and the OPS and, you know, not mangling behind the plate.
0: No, he's been fine behind the plate.
1: Yeah, they decided that Bart and Davis are the guys.
0: They have. And I bet you they just go default right into that, which I would rather have Davis be the odd man out. I'll take Bart being the odd man out. Endy's the one I want the most to stay.
1: They're going to send their best catcher to AAA.
0: That's a great way of putting it. Yes, exactly. Very succinct.
1: You watch.
0: Yes. No, it's going to happen. I think you're right about that.
1: You know what they got to do, though? They got to wait for Endy to cool down.
0: Because he's just, it would look very foolish right now for them. They would honestly probably keep 3 catchers if Endy's still this hot when Bart comes back.
1: The big thing with Endy is, the most surprising thing, and maybe I shouldn't be surprised because honestly I haven't like done a deep dive into what Endy can do and not do. I know what he's mostly done is be hurt, but he walks a ton.
0: Yes.
1: He's barely been here. He's in double digits in walks. He had, what, 4 walks the one game?
0: He has, and this was true a couple of days ago. Maybe it's different now. He had the same amount of walks in like 12 games played as Davis had in 41 games played. I mean, his eye is there. He has a batter's eye. So I just keep rolling him out there. They have been, too. Like, that's the sign that we'd be wrong about them sending Rodriguez down, is that they've been rolling him out there more regularly than Davis has been being put out there in the lineup. But that maybe just becomes Bart when he comes off the IL.
1: Tim Benz will join me later. Conway's Pizza.
0: That's what it was called?
1: In Conway, PA, yeah. And the guy sent wings, too. It was so good. And I would gain like 7 pounds every time he dropped by. It was just unbelievable. Do you think there'll be blowback from the citizens if they send Endy down when he's clearly been the guy who should catch? You know what there's not been blowback on? People support Davis because he's Skeens' caddy, and they don't want to say one single bad word ever about Skeens.
0: Yeah, I agree with that part, which is weird to me because Davis is such an overwhelming bust for being a 1-1 pick and just bringing nothing at all to the plate. I do think there will be a little bit of fan outcry if Rodriguez gets sent down. I think that they will view that as a very egregiously bad move for this team to pull. He's just been so effective at that position since being plopped in.
1: You know what the Pirates should do tonight for National Donut Day, Tom? They should bat Davis leadoff, put up all those zeros. Donut, donut, donut, donut, 1059.
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6: We've got volume delays on 28 inbound Butler Street into Veterans Bridge. Also slow on Washington Pike with construction between Washington Avenue and Green Tree Road. Jenny Robinson Barrett, total traffic.
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10: We got a topic out of nowhere in just a little bit because Morgan Wallen is in town tonight and tomorrow, and he usually has a celebrity walk him out, somebody local, and it causes controversy because he is a right-wing Trump type of guy. In fact, let's go right to that. I'll get the thing. No, wait, hold on. Let's not break format. Here's the thing I like for today, even though I'm running out of things I like after 2 weeks. I could be crude and say I like Latina booty, because I do. But instead I'm going to say chili. Although, what version of chili we're at? I mean, Pittsburgh doesn't have a trademark chili spot. I just like chili. And with chili, I don't get into that argument about beans or no beans. How some people say it's not chili if it has beans. If you call it chili, I'll take your word for it. Just tastes good. Same thing goes for Latina booty. My quirk is with chili. I like it for breakfast. Chili and eggs. I like meatloaf and eggs. Latina booty and eggs. Tom, do you like chili?
12: I do like chili. Yes, it's fantastic. I like meat chili. I like bean chili. My mom made a vegetable chili one time that I actually think is decent. It's all good.
10: Do you like Latina booty? Is your schoolgirl bride Latina?
12: My schoolgirl bride is not Latina. She is Caucasian, but I do like me some Latina booty.
10: Does your schoolgirl bride know about that?
12: She does now.
10: Dustin Rhodes, Gold Dust. My friend, I'm a friend of the Rhodes family. Dusty, Cody, Dustin. And he will argue to the death that chili can't have beans. Him being a Texan.
12: I don't know about that.
10: But you're not, well, no, he says if it has beans, it's not chili. It's something else.
12: I really love beans and chili.
10: I prefer without, but I'm not militant.
12: But you wouldn't say that it's not a chili if you see beans in it.
10: I just don't care enough to argue that.
12: This is a stupid argument.
10: I can't name a big chili spot in Pittsburgh. How about you?
12: It used to be Wendy's, and I know that's a fast food place.
10: Oh, no, no, no. No, that's in my list of things to discuss. Wendy's chili is just fine. Fast food chili. It's pretty good.
12: Yeah, Wendy, like the chili and the baked potato, right? Like that was the two things that Wendy's used to do.
10: I don't think they have it anymore, do they?
12: I don't think they do either.
10: They have the chili.
12: Yes, but I don't think they do the baked potato. But they really separated themselves with both of those things. But that's the funny thing is like you asked me for a chili restaurant and Wendy's, the fast food chain, is what comes to mind.
10: I do like chili at Bob's Diner in Carnegie.
12: If you go to like
10: I sometimes have chili with an omelet there and I put the chili on the omelet.
12: If you go to like a diner place like that, I bet you might find a decent pot of chili.
10: What do you like on chili?
12: Like shredded cheese. I like to put that on there. Sour cream. I can dump that on top of some chili. Some chives isn't terrible either. I also like to take like tortilla chips or even sometimes some biscuits and like dip it into the chili.
10: I like sour cream, cheese, and onions.
12: Okay, so we're very similar.
10: Green onions.
12: Okay.
10: I mean, I'll take any onions, but green onions. Okay, we got Morgan Wallen in town tonight and tomorrow night. And where's he at, Tom?
12: Akershire, both nights.
10: He's selling out Akershire
12: Stadium
10: twice.
12: Tour, yes.
10: Oh, dear Jeebus. And I'm going to see LA Guns and Tom Kiefer from Cinderella.
12: Do you drive right past Akershire?
10: No. I'm going to back rot, which
12: good.
10: For traffic, that's big. Because I can go out toward New Stanton from here, like 79 down to, I forget what road, but cross over to New Stanton to Greensburg. And then when I come home, I won't be catching the outro traffic either because I'll be coming on the turnpike at 28. But Morgan Wallen usually has a celebrity. What's the phrase? Walk him out?
12: Like a celebrity walkout guest or something like that. Yeah, it's always a big surprise too. Local celebrity.
10: And that person is usually seen as a fascist.
12: Yes, immediately after.
10: Yeah.
12: If they weren't beforehand, then they know that they're fascists.
10: We've had Caitlin Clark.
12: Who's now a fascist.
10: John Elway. Brett Favre, who probably was a fascist.
12: I already knew he was a
10: fascist.
12: Even
10: before that,
12: yes.
10: Right? Or at least a grifter who stole from the poor. And that's unfair. I mean, it's just music. You know what I mean? But he's a Trumper, correct?
12: Yeah, he's a Trumper, and I think he's been like caught, you know, saying the N-word, using racial slurs towards people before on
10: no
12: video.
10: Good.
12: No good at all.
10: No es bueno. But okay, who's your prediction to walk him out? Pittsburgh celebrity. It won't be me.
12: I'm gonna call my shot right now. It'll be McAfee because I saw Mr. Pat McAfee was down in Morgantown for the College Baseball World Series game today in Motown. So that's a quick little drive up to walk out Mr. Morgan Wallen. I don't know why I keep calling everybody Mr. right now. It's weird.
10: Okay, I could see Pat. I could see Rogers.
12: I don't know. I could see Ben before Rogers, to be honest
10: with
12: you.
10: Ooh, ooh.
12: Ben's more of the icon for Pittsburgh to walk out Morgan. And Ben's a big country music fan.
10: You're right. I'm going with Ben one night, McAfee the other night.
12: Yeah, I think that's right. McAfee tonight, Ben tomorrow. Ben will be the closer of the Saturday night show.
10: Are you accusing Pat and Ben of being fascist?
12: If they walk out on that stage, we know how the rules work.
10: That it's amazing how people go nuts over something as innocuous. Maybe they just like his music.
12: Or maybe it's just...
10: And maybe he said some dumb things, but he's still a really good artist.
12: Or maybe it's just a device for Morgan Wallen to get an easy pop with the local crowd, to get over with his new stadium that he's performing at. Hey, Indiana, here's Caitlin Clark. Hey, Pittsburgh, here's Ben Roethlisberger.
10: What did Jackson Dart do? Refresh my memory.
12: I think he was at a rally or something. And he,
10: like a Trump thing?
12: And he brought Trump out onto the stage. Like, here's 45, 47th President Trump.
10: Yeah, and then Abdul Carter, his Giants teammate.
12: Just was like, what are you doing?
10: Yeah, right. Why can't sports just be sports?
12: I don't know.
10: Why can't music just be music? If Morgan Wallen asked me to... Well, no, I wouldn't because then I'd have to listen to his music. I'm sure he's very good. I've heard a few of his songs. Actually, he is very good. I'm just not a country guy.
12: I'm not a big country guy, especially like the new modern type of country music either. So you wouldn't even just sit through it just to be able to walk him out onto the stage and introduce him? You would do it.
10: I'd walk him out. Here's the thing. I'd want to leave right away, but then I'd feel like I was insulting him by leaving right away. I don't know. That's a tough call.
12: Would you make sure to tell the stadium that you are indeed not a fascist?
10: They wouldn't believe me anyway. 105.9.
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2: Tom, you know who Bob Pompeiani speculated might walk Morgan Wallen out?
4: Who?
2: Sid.
4: Oh, Crosby's a bit of a wild card.
2: I don't think Sid would want to deal with the conversation after.
4: He is a country music fan, though, correct?
2: I don't think Sid would want to deal with the conversation after. The only way I could see him doing that is if he was unaware of what the conversation might potentially be, namely Sid being a fascist.
4: Yeah, but I don't think he'd be unaware of something like that. So Sid seems to be someone that would, you know, maybe do his due diligence or have someone in his circle that would tell him, you know, this kind of happens to people that walk out there with him.
2: I got a couple tweets saying, you shouldn't be saying, I'm not saying anyone who walks out with Morgan Wallen is a fascist.
4: No.
2: I'm not saying Morgan Wallen's a fascist or even a bad guy. He's an accomplished artist. I'm saying that's where the discussion invariably leads.
4: Every single time, it seems. There's always some sort of fallout that follows the celebrity walking out, if it's a big enough celebrity like a Caitlin Clark.
2: And that's where our society has just gone to crap, that we have to divide everything into picking a side, even when it comes to Morgan effing Wallen. Tom, what do we got for the trifecta?
4: For the trifecta, let's talk donuts. And I feel like everybody's on the same side when it comes to donuts. They all love them. Since it is National Donut Day, I'm going to give you my three favorite types of donuts. Not like from a specific place. I know that you have those. But number three for me, I'm going to go with the powdered sugar donut. Just something about that powdered sugar is just so damn good. It does kind of, you know, smack your mouth up a little bit and dry it out a lot. So you need like a cup of milk or some water next to you with that one. Number two, I'm going to go with the Boston cream donut. I just love that vanilla custard. You don't like the custard. Why don't you like the custard?
2: I like white.
4: The icing
2: filling.
4: In the middle.
2: Yeah, like I don't like that. I don't like custard. I just don't.
4: Okay, so you're just not a custard fan. So, of course, you would hate the Boston cream.
2: What do they call the white filling?
4: Isn't that just like a cream-filled donut?
2: Yeah, cream-filled. Yeah, that's not cream Boston filled. Cream. Boston cream is Boston cream.
4: Exactly. I'm a fan of it, though, so I'll put it at number two. But I do love those cream-filleds as well. But number one for me, my go-to donut, Mark, is a vanilla frosted cake donut. I love the cake donut more than I do like
2: Boo!
4: The puffy pastry one.
2: Why don't you like the cake donut? All your donut picks suck.
4: What?
2: All your donut picks suck.
4: How?
2: They did, okay, chocolate frosted cake, better.
4: I like vanilla more than chocolate.
2: Blueberry glazed, better.
4: Yeah, I'm not
2: Oreo,
4: a big blueberry guy.
2: Better. M&M's better.
4: Do you really find Oreo, though, at this, like, your generic, like, everywhere? Like, you don't find Oreo at Giant Eagle at their bakery. That's more of a specialty shop one.
2: No, I think they do have Oreo at Giant Eagle.
4: I'm not
2: 1,000%. Yeah, you might be right. But they do have blueberry glaze. They do have chocolate frosted cake.
4: Okay, let's meet in the middle here on the cake donuts, then. Do you like cake more than just like the puffy pastry donuts? Not saying the puffy pastry ones are bad.
2: Depends what's on it.
4: The cakes are so filling to me. Like if you really need like a filling kind of donut for a breakfast, I just think the cake gets the job done more.
2: That I agree with. I don't like the generic glazed dough.
4: No, I think that's really boring. It'll do in a pinch, but I need a little bit more excitement with my donuts.
2: We need somebody out there. Put it on Twitter, at Mark Madden X. Does Giant Eagle have Oreo donuts and M&M's donuts? I think they probably don't.
4: Oh, M&M's donuts. You're talking about specialty places now. You can't find much better than M&M's. Have you ever found like a Fruity Pebbles donut at a specialty place too, where they put like the cereal flakes on top of
2: it?
4: Well,
2: no, hold on. I have, but I don't call Zatzik's Golden Dawn Supermarket in Conneaut Lake a specialty place. And they have M&M's donuts.
4: They have M&M's.
2: They have Oreo donuts. Oh, they have two variations of Oreo.
4: That sounds really good.
2: They have vanilla frosted with Oreo, chocolate frosted with Oreo. They have Oreo filling stuffed Long Johns.
4: Oh, the Long Johns. Now, that's an interesting one. Now, there's a lot of icing in the middle of those suckers, but
2: I think
4: it's worth it.
2: Too much.
4: As a dessert, though. Not as a breakfast thing, but like maybe as like a dessert. Almost like you're eating a piece of cake.
2: The trifecta brought to us by Danny's Pizza and Hoagies, family owned and operated since 1960. That's Danny's on Route 88 in Bethel Park. Tom, what do you think is the biggest takeaway from the McCarthy OTAs and minicamp? I think just how hands-on he was with Aller, that's what we saw. I just think more coaching from the head coach. I think Tomlin was the CEO,
4: yes.
2: And I think we've seen that so far.
4: That's the most tangible takeaway for sure, is that he's been more of a teacher and that he has gravitated more towards that quarterback position specifically. I mean, it's his quarterback school, right? His patented thing that they're going through right now. So it's good to see that he's the dean of that quarterback school. And he's, you know, making sure that his presence is felt with them. I see a ton of clips with him and Rodgers, too, you know, working through things with him. So that teaching kind of thing with McCarthy. A lot of, you know, beat writers that I've talked to as well, Mark, have pointed out there's more of a pace to the practicing, more of the tempo. And I know Bacco brought this up on the show yesterday. They took the benches out, so there's not really like, you know, you can sit around and take a breather in practice. So I don't know. Maybe there's a bit more serious tone to things.
2: Do you think that the defense will change that much? I think it may, because Watt actually made a good point when he said that he has to do it. And he didn't mean there was a gun being held to his head. He meant that the way the defense is aligned, it doesn't leave a choice. I think when they asked him to line up in different places with the old defense, it was just, okay, you move here, but the defense otherwise stays the same.
4: That's exactly right.
2: I think this is about a giant concept that necessitates.
4: That's exactly what it used to be. It used to just be kind of moving just for the sake of moving in the old defense. It would be like, hey, you're really good going over the right tackle. Well, we want you to go over the left tackle now just because it'll move you around. Or we just want you to rush, you know, over the guards or over the center for a change. But nothing else was changing around him. Now that defense as a whole is going to be different. And if he refuses to get on board with that, he's just going to look terrible out there. Or it could even expose him to poor play because he's just not going along with the flow.
2: You know what I think we're going to realize this year? That Tomlin was an awful coach and an awful staff. I think the difference in seeing how the coaches operate already. And I think this is going to be a much more buttoned up team. I think it's going to be so readily evident and right away.
4: I do think that there is reason to have some optimism on the defensive side of the ball. I'm not saying that it's going to be an elite defense this year. I just don't think that their star power is young enough yet. Maybe, you know, Porter Jr. gets to that level and Herbig develops into something great, but it's not there yet for them to be a truly elite defense. But I do think it can be a better defense, and maybe they can, you know, get a little bit something out of a Ramsey and a Watt and a Hayward through coaching, through, you know, schematic advantages where the previous coaching regime just wasn't doing that. They just, so often they would just default, Mark, into just line it up and our guys are better than your guys until they weren't last year.
2: I'm getting a little more optimistic about the Steelers all the time. That said, I think to win a playoff game, they have to win the division, and they won it last year and still didn't win a playoff game. But I think it's going to be a better team. I think it's going to move forward as much as it can with a bunch of old guys on the roster and with the 42-year-old quarterback. And I think that, and it's rotten to say, but I started saying it even as I used to deny it. Tomlin won with Cowher's team. Mm. Tomlin won with Cowher's team, leaders, and culture. And I never thought that at first, but the further we got away from it, the more I think that became insanely evident.
4: If we're engaging in some Steelers optimism here, rarely, one thing that you brought up recently, I think earlier this week on the show, is if they do make it to that playoff game, Mike McCarthy's going to have them ready to go in that game more than we've seen previously, where they've come out so flat.
2: They won't fall behind by a jillion in the first quarter,
4: well, they,
2: I don't think.
4: They always just came out flat as could be. Just were blown completely off the ball like it was a preseason game. Like, that's kind of the vibe that they were putting out there. Not that, you know, the season was on the line and this is for all of glory. Like, you never got that vibe from Mike Tomlin's teams in the end there, those last five playoff losses that they had. So you're definitely going to have that, I think, from McCarthy. And then being an offensive guy, I just think you're going to be able to keep up in games more.
2: I only hope I live long enough to see Drew Aller win a Super Bowl. do you think McCarthy might walk up Morgan Wallen?
4: No, I don't think so. I don't think he's going to step in that right now. No, there's no need for him to do that.
2: I you know,
4: I'm sure he's a country music guy, though.
2: I think he would be naive enough to not anticipate the fallout.
4: To not know what's happening. Yeah. Like, he's not a social media guy. He's not seeing what happens there.
2: And to be fair, the names we said, Caitlin Clark and John Elway, they seem to have survived it okay.
4: Yeah, I mean, it's not this isn't something that's going to completely damage you. I mean, I think a lot of people out there love fascists, Mark.
2: Well, obviously we're tongue-in-cheek here because
4: yes,
2: Morgan Wallen has nothing to do with fascism. Yeah, I don't know. Just, again, I'm sorry I brought it up now.
4: No, because it is a funny topic, and I am very intrigued to see who is going to be the person that walks him out. Sidney Crosby's such a wild card. There's no way it's going to be Sid.
2: I got two words for you, Tom. Sally Wiggin, 105.9.
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0: The Trip brought to us by Calusi Chevrolet. It's Tim Benz. Tim, who's going to walk up Morgan Wallen Friday and Saturday, tonight and tomorrow night at Acrisure?
1: Well, I hope for one of the two nights it's Mason Rudolph, because I like Mason. That feels like Mason's crowd. He'll probably get a big pop. And if it's Mason leading out Morgan Wallen, then it's probably Mark Cavalli leading out Mason. And I just want to see what body part he's holding at the time.
0: I would like to see Mason Rudolph start to walk out Morgan Wallen, and then Wallen pushes him aside and brings out Will Howard.
1: Or Drew Aller. Actually, maybe they could do some sort of dance move, and Drew Aller can work on his footwork with Mike McCarthy watching from the wings.
0: Are you shocked Joey Porter Jr. isn't signed yet, given the contracts that have been agreed to? Because I'm told the Steelers and Porter right now aren't really talking.
1: Yeah, I heard you say that. I haven't heard one way or the other, but it is surprising if that's the case, because Porter was speaking like there was general knowledge that he wanted a new deal. It felt that way. I don't know why they're not talking, unless he doesn't want to be here, if he's chapped because Tomlin's gone and doesn't want to be a part of the Steelers anymore if Tomlin's not here.
0: I'm told there's nothing sinister to it, that they just haven't talked yet much.
1: That's weird then, because that brings into play a lot of what you guys were talking about earlier in the show, which is Herbig's contract now adjusting the eye level for everybody else in the team who's getting a new one, especially Porter, because I would have thought Porter would be top of the food chain. And, well, let's be honest, maybe he will be anyway. But and maybe he would have come in significantly higher than Herbig in the first place. But I feel like that sets a very high bar for anybody else who's getting a new deal.
0: Well, yeah, in terms of priority, like instead of a backup edge and a blocking tight end, I figure you sign your cover corner first. Now, Herbig, and you just implied this too, Tim, never mind the market set for top-level cornerbacks. Herbig adds some in-house inflation, because if he's worth 25 as a backup, what's Porter worth as a starting corner?
1: Precisely. And I don't know what this does for Highsmith now. I mean, there's questions. Like, did he leave because he's really sick, or was he ticked off?
0: Tim, I'm told he may hold in. I'm told that's on the table.
1: But if he holds in, does he have any leverage?
0: Because no.
1: They just guaranteed all that money to Herbig. It's like holding in now would be counterproductive, because you've already got the backup lined up. They've already made a commitment there, and you're just making the choice between Highsmith and Watt easier if you do that.
0: Well, they're not going to trade anybody this year. They're never going to trade Watt. A, the time for that has passed. You wouldn't get much for him. Nobody would want that ticket. And B, aren't such a mark for the one helmet stuff. But to stay with that, I'm more and more dumbfounded by the Herbig deal. He's a backup. No matter what you want to say his potential is, he's been in the league and he's never started. That's what's happened. And he's still a backup. He's still going to get the fewest snaps of those three.
1: If he's worth $42 million guaranteed, then he's worth more than, what was it, 23% of the snaps against the Ravens and 38% of the snaps against the Texans. That's kind of how I view him and how I still need to see that gap closed this year. I think he played 60% of the snaps last year, and remember, Watt and Highsmith missed a combined six games. So, you know, you got him getting a little bit of an inflated snap total based on those guys not playing. Now, of course, it's highly likely, probable, that those two guys will miss time again this year. They just tend to do that. And that's part of the reason why Herbig is valuable. But they've got to get creative. They got to figure out ways to get those three guys on the field more often, so you get Herbig out there with the other two, and they can create chaos off one
0: another. I'll tell you what they got to do. They got to figure out a way to spend less money on defense and more money on offense. Coward was dumbfounded by that. We got a soundbite from him in a bit. He said it's like not being able to afford the rent but buying a big new TV. And I see his point. I know you need defense, but it's not that kind of league anymore. And their philosophy of spending on defense first hasn't changed, even with McCarthy, although they did give money to a blocking tight end.
1: Well, I was just going to say, yeah. And when they spend money on offense, where does it go? The run-blocking tight end. But back to the Herbig thing for another second, Mark. I mean, what you've done now is you've committed money that you didn't have to commit. Like, you could have franchised him. You could have transitioned him. And it doesn't mean you have to pay him that. And even if it, you know, I get it. You're investing now so that if he does have a big year, you're not beholden to have that year go in the free agent market.
0: Yeah, but that's just dumb. I mean,
1: yeah, because now what if he blows up? What if he gets an Achilles injury?
0: You're betting on a backup to have a big year. What the frick kind of nonsense is that?
1: You can franchise him like Charlie Batch said. You can transition him, and then you can negotiate from there if you need to. And you know what? If you got to pay top dollar for him before he gets to free agency, you got $22 million coming off the books with Rodgers. And if you do pay, you were probably going to get rid of one of the other two outside linebackers next year anyway. So there's $44 million you have to play with before we start talking about anybody else.
0: You know what figures into, Tim? Like, I've talked to a few Steeler types who I respect in terms of their opinion, but they keep telling me that they hadn't signed Herbig to this deal and he got the free agency. He would get offered more than that when he hit free agency, more than 100. I just don't believe that. The people who cover the Steelers and the fans, they just think that everybody they have is good. It is better than they really are. Overrate them.
1: Not only that, but they always default back to the opinion that makes the team look smart, kind of like what we're talking about right now. So, okay, let's say that Nick Herbig has commanded that kind of contract where he gets more than $100 million, which, you know, if he has a 15, 16, 17 sack season, he probably would.
0: He ain't going to have a 15, 16,
1: okay,
0: 17 sack season.
1: But that's my point, Mark. That's where I'm going.
0: That's Cabali said that. Cabali said it's a bargain if he has 16 or 17 sacks. Well, if my cat starts defecating solid gold, she'll be the most valuable cat in the world.
1: Okay, well, then if Mark is writing that, I want to see the column that says that Alex Highsmith or TJ Watt will be benched for Nick Herbig by week 4. Because that's what will have to happen. But nobody who covers the Steelers in that capacity will ever write that part of the story. They'll fluff up what Herbig will do because, you know, it makes it look logical doing what they did to sign him. But then the yeah, but part of that is inferred for him to get that kind of contract. He needs to put up huge numbers, and those huge numbers are going to come either because he has supplanted Highsmith or Watt, or one of those two guys has had a significant injury yet again. But nobody will ever put that in print because then you get the residue of, oh, no, TJ or Alex will be mad at me.
0: We're talking to Tim Benz at the Trib here on the Mark Madden Show. Tim, what's your biggest takeaway from the first OTAs and minicamp with Mike McCarthy? How did things change? It's from a distance, just on video. I see more actual coaching from the head coach.
1: That's interesting because it's not like, you know, talking to people that I talked to coming out of Green Bay or Dallas who knew about his practices or practice habits in those two cities made it sound like he was a real taskmaster coach. I mean, I think there's tone setting here.
0: No, but he's working with them. Tomlin observed from a distance. Tomlin was a CEO.
1: Tomlin got a little bit more nitty-gritty on the defense. That's definitely the case on the offense, what you're saying. And he would talk to individual guys. He'd watch certain plays and say, you know, good job 17, bad job 43. You know, like he'd get at guys who didn't play well in a certain rep and prop up guys who did play well in a certain rep. But yeah, I do feel like, especially in the offensive side of the ball, it's definitely more hands-on for the coach. And, you know, TJ was pointing out the little nuances, like, for instance, no benches, and everybody's talking about that. And, oh, boy, that's Yinzer raw meat right there, Mark. Yeah, that'll show them these overpaid, underworked guys. They don't get to sit down and practice anymore. They're going to win 13 games. That's just – McCarthy knows how to play that, knows how to play to his audience there.
0: How much will Graham actually change the defense, and specifically how? Because I'm sure he has good intent, and like Watt said, if you're forced to change, then you change. But boy, that defense has a lot of old guys who are set in their method.
1: I'd like to get a little bit more meaty answer, and I don't know if you'd ever give one from Watt on what he meant by that, where, you know, I was stubborn and I didn't necessarily want to change, but now it's structured in that I have to. I would like to know what he exactly means by that, but I am intrigued and interested to hear that. You know, Patrick Graham is an interesting guy to talk to. He's got a good sense of humor. He looks like he's going to be fun for us in the media to deal with. But, you know, in terms of track record, it's not like I'm looking at at least recent history where, you know, he went there and sprinkled pixie dust in the defense and automatically it turned into a, you know, a Super Bowl winner or an epic D. So, like, I don't know. I know he's got great background in who he's spoken to. He's a Yale-educated guy. He's smart. And maybe he can figure out ways to get the most out of an aging defense because of nothing else but being new, or maybe just being new matters. That could be the case with this defense. I think there might be something there.
0: Tim, a real quick bucko note. I'm a believer they're close. I still think they need something, and I'm not sure what it is.
1: They need a bullpen. That's what they need.
0: See, I'm not sure about that. Let me expand on that. I think they have the arms, but I think they rely too much on analytics in terms of situation and insertion. And because of that, there's no rhythm in the way anybody's used and nobody gets a grip on their role. I think the talent is there.
1: I think Ramirez has stuff. He just doesn't know where it's going. I think Santana, I mean, he had stuff. We haven't seen much of it so far this year. People are saying his pitches are flattening out a little bit and things of that sort. So I'm a little alarmed by what we haven't seen out of him. It was great to see day one, episode one of Jones and Majinski work out, but I don't want to see that hammered in, Mark. Like, to me, I think it's bad practice to have two of your better arms pigeonholed into just giving you four innings on the same day. It was great that it worked out yesterday, but did it cost him the day before when Skeens couldn't finish the fifth? And if you put Majinski in there and he had the same night that he had last night, you win that game. And then, you know, you're up 5-0 when you pull Jerry Jones yesterday. And maybe the bullpen does, or maybe it doesn't blow that game. But at least you're now playing with two games in a row where you had the lead after your starter left. And I don't know. I think it would be a poor decision moving forward if they only use Majinski in the piggyback role with Jones. I think they have to be light on their feet with that.
0: Tim, John Parada on the show yesterday suggested bringing Justin Turner from the Mexican League to be a third baseman. He's 41. He's playing in the Mexican League, Tijuana, to be specific. I liked it at first. I don't hate it now. But I do think they need better at that spot. And I think they're going to make two big mistakes roster-wise in the near future, Tim. I think the minute Gonzalez slumps, they're going to put Triolo back at third because I just think they want his glove there. And I think when Bart comes back from the IL, they're going to send Endy back to AAA, even though he's clearly their best catcher.
1: Let's go with the third base conversation first. Well, first of all, is that the team that Kenny Powers played for? Is that actually the Kenny Powers team?
0: La Flama Blanca. I don't know.
1: Yeah, with the hats, with the oil well that was interestingly shaped. But yeah, I don't know. That sounds a little far-fetched to me, that like a move that they would do, but I'd be intrigued by it. I want to keep Gonzalez's bat out there. I don't know about the glove, if there's a way around the glove at third. I thought the concerns about his glove at second were a little overrated. They're coming to fruition at third. The catcher thing, I've heard you say this a number of times over, in quoting Bob Walk, and I heard him say the same thing about the debate over defensive catchers. Like, would you rather have the great defensive catcher catching for your ace, or do you want the catcher that's going to go 2-for-4 and maybe hit a homer more than just, you know, the occasional grand slam that you run into in Houston? And I agree with that. I mean, like, give me the guy that's going to hit. Give me the catcher that's going to hit. And that's especially the case now with pitch framing out of the equation. I also had an ex-player tell me once, the concept of, you know, the great defensive catcher being kept in the game for the ace is incredibly overrated. And the logic he used was, and granted, like, this is back when there was pitch framing and he didn't have ABS, and it sort of mattered a little bit more there. But aside from that, if you're a great defensive catcher and you're catching for an ace, your defensive acumen is rendered moot to a large degree because you're not going to have guys on base. You don't have to worry about, you know, making tags at home, making throws to
0: second. It just becomes a comfort thing, Tim.
1: Yeah, exactly. Like, you know, it was kind of a sidebar conversation that I was having with this guy. He was going, he's like, unless you're Tim Wakefield, and you need a guy who can catch a knuckleball, all right, which is kind of a unique skill set. This stuff about the ace and the best pitcher should render a lot of that not necessary because he's not going to have guys on base that the great defensive catcher has to worry all that much about anyway. So, and by the way, he's not pitched well his last four outings. How long do we let Henry Davis not be responsible for the ass? Yeah,
0: maybe it's Davis's fault, but real quick, Tim, because we're up against it. Does Rodriguez go back to AAA?
1: No, I don't think so. I think they're going to try to do something. I think they're going to try to move Bart when he gets healthy, I think. I think they have some emotional cachet in making Rodriguez into an important part of this team, and he's starting to show the ability to do it. That's what I would do.

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8: It's Madden on the X. You know, more and more people are saying that they don't get the Herbig and Washington contracts either. Just like I don't. And I'm not saying they're not good players. They're good players, but to get them tied up at that price and not have Porter dealt with, I don't get that. Here's Colin Cowherd on Fox, and he too is not enamored with the contracts the Steelers are handing out.
10: Omar Khan signed blocking tight end Darnell Washington to a 4-year contract. A blocking tight end? Yesterday they signed Nick Herbig, a linebacker, to a 4-year, $100 million deal. So it's 2026. A linebacker, who's a good linebacker, I like him, and a blocking tight end. Is that that's like spending money on a boat and a new media room, and you're struggling to pay rent. I like media rooms, too. I'd like to have a nice linebacker, too. Yeah, the Rams don't spend a lot of money on linebacker.
8: That's good stuff by Cowherd, and the Steelers really do.

0: who have different priorities. Coward's right, what he said, and you don't see it. Herbig and Washington are ham and eggers. They're just not special at all. And even while you don't sign Joey Porter Jr., who might be special, who might be a top five cornerback in the league, if not now, then pretty soon. Herbig's a pretty good guy on the edge. Washington, Coward nailed it. He's just a blocking tight end, some big lug. And Herbig and Washington, that's just their average, and they still got, well, maybe above, but they still got paid, and too much. While Porter hasn't, and now Alex Highsmith is pissed, I'm told he may well hold in at training camp. Great game two of the Stanley Cup final last night. Here's P.K. Subban on ESPN talking about that Carolina rally late in the third period on the way to winning in OT.
1: Oh, they believed in themselves. You could just see it, Greeny. There were so many reasons for them to get pushed out of the game. Vegas really dominated the game and wore them down, but they kept coming. Shift after shift, they waited for their moment. Anderson makes that mistake behind the net, not advancing the puck, turns it over, and Stankoven makes them pay. They get a little bounce off the skate, but for me, Carolina stayed persistent in this series, and now it's a series. Going to Vegas, it's a brand new series.
0: That Carolina rally was desperation, pure and simple. You lost game one at home. If you lose game two at home, you're cooked, just like the Penguins were against Philadelphia. And Carolina's too good to let that happen. When you're down by 2-0 with 10 minutes left and you finagle a win, it's big. But Vegas still got to feel real good. They're heading back home now. And the first line for Carolina, Aho, Jarvis, and Svechnikov, it still can't get going at all. Not 5-on-5. I know Jarvis scored at OT, but that Aho line needs to get going 5-on-5, or Carolina's going to lose this series. Let me talk to you now about making your downtime fun time. 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
2: Pirates bouncing back with a big win last night at Houston after Wednesday's disaster. Joining us now to talk Bucco baseball from the Post-Gazette. Always terrific to talk to columnist Noah Hiles. Noah, how encouraging was that piggyback job last night with Jones and Leszczynski? And can you see that becoming a thing?
3: It absolutely should be a thing. I mean, I don't know if it's going to work out that well every single time, Mark. But, I mean, if you plan on that to be, you know, one trip through the rotation, you're probably covering eight innings every time between those two guys. And that's a really good formula. And it's also probably in the best interest of both parties. Jared Jones needs a little bit of a workload restriction as he's coming back from injury. And Carmen Leszczynski, I mean, he's perfect for that role. Keep him at 3 to 4 innings and he's going to be dominant.
2: I think it'd be good too in that it would have a day in the rotation where the other part of the bullpen besides Leszczynski doesn't get overworked. And that begs the question, Noah, is the bullpen bad, like the stats in the eye test look, or does it just lack rhythm? I feel like the roles are haphazard and nobody really gets a grip.
3: No, I think it's bad because you haven't been able to define a lot of roles, right? I mean, you have a closer, you have Dotel as a pretty reliable long relief guy. You have Carmen in this piggyback role now. And then maybe you have Sisk as like your left-handed specialist. But after that, it's kind of a mess. You don't know who's high leverage. You don't know who's mid leverage because you really can't trust anyone. And we haven't seen like a 2-week stretch where everyone's had a defined role that really worked for them. So that's why I would say it's bad.
2: Who's been the most disappointing in that bullpen?
3: Oh, it's Dennis Santana, and I don't think it's close. I mean, because we haven't seen him pitch like this. Like, from the moment he arrived, the Pirates really figured him out. And if you look from his numbers from when he got here, I believe it was in June 2024, all the way through last season, I mean, he was one of the most effective right-handed relievers in baseball. And now, I mean, he's just a total liability out there. It's worth wondering if he can be fixed.
2: What's wrong with Paul Skenes? He doesn't stink, far from it, but something's not quite clicking.
3: Yeah, I mean, I think it's a mechanical thing. Just talking with a couple people who know more about baseball than me, it seems like he's getting a little sped up right now, where I think it's something he'll fix, but it is interesting to see him kind of go through this stretch because we've never seen him have, like, 4 underwhelming starts in a row. Now, if you go also look a little bit deeper into this, some of the hits he's allowed shouldn't have been hits or didn't have a high exit velocity. That's part of the game, but he hasn't made maybe as many mistakes as the numbers indicate. But overall, yeah, I think he's getting away from his mechanics a little bit, and it'll be interesting to see how he can kind of make this adjustment because, like I said, we haven't seen him go this long without a really impressive start.
2: No, you're right about that, though. Nobody's really hitting the bejesus out of him except occasionally when somebody, you know, sits on a fastball and gets kind of lucky. But I think the gloves have let him down. I think Gonzalez at third on Wednesday just murdered him.
3: Yeah. And it's the same thing with happened with Cruz on opening day. I mean, those two, he makes mistakes, and it's not like he's walking guys a ton. I mean, his walk rate's still one of the lower ones in baseball. I mean, if you look at the average exit velocity on his Baseball Savant page, he's like in the top 15th percentile in the sport there. So it's if you look under the hood, everything is fine. It is just weird that it's like 3 to 4 starts in a row where you're kind of like, oh, that wasn't very good, or yes, it was okay, but it was kind of underwhelming.
2: How long of a leash does Bubba Chandler have, and what will they do if he continues to struggle?
3: I don't know. Because, again, like I've talked about this before. I don't know if you can move him to the bullpen if that makes him any better. Because he's a guy that I think needs multiple innings to kind of settle in and find his rhythm. If you look at his outings, he's typically a lot better after, like, the third inning. So maybe he's a guy that you use an opener for, not necessarily like a piggyback thing where it's multiple innings, but you start Montgomery and then you bring in Chandler That's a lot of velocity from both arms. I wouldn't hate that idea, yeah, but you I think they need to get a little bit creative. Yeah, and you got to get a little bit creative with him, though, because what's going on right now isn't necessarily working. I mean, I also think Bubba's been the victim of probably bad fielding luck more than anyone on this rotation, in this rotation, and he's younger and a little bit more immature than Skeens, and I think he's, you know, doesn't handle it as well when things don't go his way on the mound. So he's in his own head a little bit. I think he's overthrowing a little bit. I don't know what you do to fix him other than, you know, try a new strategy. I don't think you can move him to the bullpen. And I don't think they can option him right now, Mark, because at the end of the day, he's one of the only guys in this org that doesn't have any arm issues or concerns. They need him in this rotation to cover innings.
2: We're talking to Noah Howes of the Post-Gazette here on the X. Here's a question I'm afraid to hear the answer to. What will the depth chart be at catcher when Joey Bart is healthy?
3: I don't know. I don't know how you roster him right now, because Endy's hitting the baseball. And Henry Davis, I mean, he's Paul Skeens' catcher. And you when you have a pitcher that good, you don't mess with it. And if you it means you have to roster him just to catch Paul Skeens, then so be it. I mean, maybe you roster three of them and you do it with the idea of Henry's just playing one day a week and he's there to help with like game planning on the other days. The Cubs did that back in the day. They had three catchers when it was Ross, Montero, and what's the other guy's name? Contreras.
2: Right.
3: So, I mean, that's an option, but and they have a lot of versatile fielders, so maybe you could get away with that, but I don't know, man. I really don't know how you could justify keeping Bart up here because he's not your best hitter, he's not your best defender, and he has the least amount of control out of those three, too. So maybe he gets DFA'd.
2: You wrote that Cruz won't cool off this time. That was a column recently at the Post-Gazette. Good work. What makes you believe that?
3: It's simple as lineup protection. Last year, I was talking with people in the Pirates organization around this time when he started to fall off. June was where he really cratered. And I was kind of just asking around people who know him in the org, what's going on with him? What's wrong? And they said he's frustrated because when opposing teams would look at that lineup last year, and you got to remember, Reynolds wasn't doing squat in the first half of that last season. So you really only had the game plan to beat one guy. And eventually teams figured him out, and he couldn't make an adjustment because he felt like he had to be Superman. On this team, Mark, he doesn't have to do that. I mean, he's getting lineup protection from hitters who are more productive than him. And when teams focus on him, it leads to better opportunities for Brandon Lau, for Ryan O'Hearn, for Connor Griffin whenever he's healthy. And then when they focus elsewhere, O'Neill Cruz gets a true at bat, and we see what happens when he gets those opportunities. So I just think he and Reynolds both benefited tremendously through these other additions they've made to the offense.
2: Gonzalez is hitting, but his glove at third base is lacking. Can you see them going back to Triolo at third? Because they love his glove there.
3: I mean, it really depends on what happens at shortstop, Mark. I mean, if Connor Griffin's going to miss extended time, I don't see how you can take Triolo away from short. Because
2: No. But that was my next question. What is the deal with Griffin?
3: I don't know. I mean,
2: because I heard he was fielding ground balls, but not yet throwing.
3: Yeah, and that's the thing. Like, the Pirates have been very careful with their wording here about what's going on, and they use the word, you know, they've used the term cautiously optimistic, and that's all fine and great, but like at the end of the day, when any baseball player has an arm injury and has limited throwing capacity, that's concerning. And there's no player more important to this organization than Connor Griffin. And if it's a bad arm injury, you're looking at something that could impact not just this year, but years down the road. So, I mean, I think a lot of people in that building are kind of waiting on pins and needles to find out exactly what's wrong. I haven't gained a sense that there's a true panic in that building just yet. But as I said before elsewhere, I mean, you never feel completely settled and relaxed when your star player is going through an arm injury.
2: Where'd all these bats come from? All these runs and hits and power, Noah. And I even see a little bit of depth peeking through.
3: Yeah, I mean, give them credit where it's due. I mean, their recent run of transactions, there have been a lot more wins than losses. You can go all the way back to when they acquired Horwitz, a move that people weren't necessarily thrilled about. But, I mean, he's been – what a great addition he's been. I said on my podcast the other day, Horwitz reminds me of a guy who would play for the Milwaukee Brewers. You know, he's not like a huge superstar, but he just does everything right. He's productive, and he's so under the radar. And then, I mean, the Ryan O'Hearn signing's looking like Russell Martin 2.0. Like, same length, similar money, and he brings pretty much everything to the table that Martin brought, although obviously at a different position. And then the Lau trade, holy cow, what did they get for Mike Burrows, who's one of the worst pitchers in the American League right now? I mean, they made a lot of really good moves, and you and I talked in the offseason. The key would be, how could these guys bring out the best in Cruz and Reynolds? Because all three of those names that I just named, they have low floors, especially O'Hearn and Lau. We knew what they were going to produce, but could they get more out of Reynolds and Cruz by giving them lineup protection? And it's a resounding yes. And you look, I mean, they've got seven of their regular starters that are hitting above league average in OPS. They only had one guy on the whole team that did that last year. So it's a remarkable improvement.
2: How urgent should the Pirates be? How aggressive in making moves and trying to win now, especially with the new CBA to be negotiated, where you really don't know what the landscape will be afterward?
3: I mean, you got to be urgent. They should be one of the most urgent teams in baseball.
2: Yeah.
3: Because, I mean, the CBA, you don't know what's going to happen next season. You can almost guarantee, you can pretty much count on Brandon Lau not being a part of next season, because he's played himself into probably being the highest paid infielder this offseason. So he's going to make a ton of money. So he's gone. So this could be your last season with Lau. This could be one of your last seasons with Skeens, because if you miss all of next year, then he's in year two of ARB, and who knows what the financial landscape looks like, but it might get complicated there. So, and that's how they've operated. They've gone out of their comfort zone through free agency, through trades, through giving out extensions. So they've got to keep that going. They need to push the pace on the trade market. They can't sit back and watch other teams be the first to make a move like they have been in recent years. They need to be the ones to be aggressive, potentially overpay. And if you're overpaying for maybe like a seventh or an eighth inning reliever, is that really that big of a deal? I mean, what are you really giving up? Some guy in high A? So I think that, yeah, they need to really start addressing this bullpen. And then depending on what happens with Griffin, the left side of the infield might be another area they really need to address too.
2: Now, does urgent include trading a big-time prospect? Like, as much as I think they should be aggressive, I couldn't see them trading, say, a Hernandez.
3: Yeah, no, there's two guys that I think are untouchable, Hernandez and Florentino. Everybody else, I think, should be up for grabs. Oh, I mean, and that being, you know, I don't count Chandler and Griffin as prospects anymore.
2: All right, guys league, on the MLB roster.
3: Yeah. So, I mean, but I would look at any other minor leaguer aside from those two, and I would give a serious conversation. And even for Florentino, who has all the intangibles of being a very, very good player, but his timeline is years away. If you can get a proven commodity right now, I would do it. I just wouldn't trade him for a relief pitcher. It'd have to be like an everyday player with multiple years of control. I wouldn't let anyone come close to touching Seth Hernandez. But I think you can be aggressive in other fronts too. I mean, I wouldn't be opposed, like, maybe flirt with a Nick Gonzalez trade. Right? Like, I mean, you have player depth at the major league level as well, that you could package with a prospect and get something in return. And I'm not suggesting that that's what they're trying to do, but I think they should be open to just about anything to add to this roster, because this is a team, if you get into the playoffs, you win in the playoffs through starting pitching and the ability to slug. And they have a team that can hit the ball hard, hit the ball far, and they have a really good starting rotation. This is a team built to win in October. They just got to get there.
2: Noah, great stuff. We'll do it again real soon.
3: Absolutely, Mark. Thanks for having me on.
2: That's Noah House from the Post-Gazette. Always delightful to have him. Now it's time to ask Mark anything. 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
2: 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Landon, you're on with Mark.
3: Hey, Mark. How are you?
2: Landon, turn your radio down, buddy. What do you want?
3: I was just like, if Nick Gonzalez has had a higher batting average, he wouldn't be in the situation to get traded. Like, hit better. Think about it.
2: Oh, he's hitting pretty good, buddy. He's hitting over 300. He just needs to get a little more power. But the big thing is he needs to do better with his glove. I don't think they're going to trade him. I think that, again, when Griffin's healthy, I could see them turning back to Triolo at third base because they wouldn't have to use him at shortstop. Thank you for the call, Landon. Let's go to Ramon in North Versailles. Ramon, you're on with Double M.
4: Hey, Mark. What is your favorite fictional Bob Guy nickname?
2: Fictional what?
4: Fictional mob guy nickname.
2: Oh, mob guy. What was the guy, Jimmy Two Times in Goodfellas?
4: Yeah.
2: Jimmy Two Times is right up there. What would you say? There's got to be ones I'm missing.
4: Well, I don't think I can say it on the air, but it's Vinny Pastore's character in The Sopranos.
2: Oh, I didn't even think of all the Sopranos characters. Let's go to the Hebrew Hammer. Hammer, Yuck Shamash.
5: Hey, Yuck Shamash. I like Johnny Roast Beef. I think that's from
2: Johnny Roast Goodfellas. Beef. That's not bad either, yeah.
5: That makes me want like roast beef with au jus.
2: Oh, Pastore was big pusillanimous, yeah. So go ahead.
5: Hey, real quick, what if Sid walks out the country singer tonight?
2: Yeah, Pompeiani speculated that. I don't think Sid would want to deal with the fallout of that, do you?
5: I don't know, but I like Sid the Fascist. There's like a certain ring to it. He could have like lots of statues all over the place, like Saddam Hussein.
2: That's your cue.
5: That's your one.
2: Whammy. Yeah, who's going to walk Morgan Wallen out tonight and tomorrow night at Acrisure and be called a fascist? And I don't think it should be a big deal at all. You're a music fan. You're having fun. But everything has to be manipulated so every action chooses a side. 833-412-WXDX. Let's go to a talkback.
6: I'm not a big ground beef guy. My wife makes her chili out of fondue meat, and it is fantastic. Wonder what you think of that.
2: What do you say, fondue meat? I don't even know what the difference is with fondue and regular meat. I don't know. We had a big chili debate before. I just think if it has beans, it's okay. It can still be chili. Let's go to a talkback.
7: Hey, Mark, do you think that the Steelers haven't signed Joey Porter Jr. to a new contract because they're going to try to franchise tag him?
2: I don't think they have any intention of letting him walk away. But to use the franchise tag, which I have no problem with the team doing, I think they should have done it with T.J. Watt rather than give him this long-term deal. Should have just let his prior contract play out and franchise as needed, and it wouldn't have been needed because he's washed up, just 7 sacks last year. But I don't know. I can't believe, again, this Herbig contract for $25 million a year has me dumbfounded. I can't believe they gave an edge rusher that, especially juxtaposed to them not having signed Porter yet. I mean, where's your priorities? Even a great edge rusher isn't as important as a great cornerback. I saw that argument being made on Twitter that the edge rusher is more important. Well, certainly not the second string edge rusher, the number three guy in Herbig, and I just don't think, period. I mean, who would you rather have, Myles Garrett in his prime or... I don't know, who's the number one cornerback now? Let's make it easy. Say Deion Sanders in his prime. You'd rather have Deion Sanders. That's not even close. Let's go to a talkback.
8: Hey, Mark, what would be wrong with packaging Joey Bart in a AAA player or something for another reliever? I'd like to get your thoughts. Thanks.
2: I don't know that Joey Bart's going to be in demand. I just think they're going to send Rodriguez back to AAA the minute he slumps. I think the Pirates predetermine certain things and just stick with it, even though evidence might dictate otherwise. Such as Mlodzinski going back to the bullpen, even though he had proven himself as a starter more than a lot of the starters. You can still get your calls in, 833-412-WXDX, the number to call. We're going to talk Steelers with Alan Saunders at the bottom of the hour. And then a little later on after that, we're going to talk about why an Ohtani versus Skeens matchup won't take place next Tuesday at PNC and why it absolutely should. Also, Morgan Wallen, who's going to walk him out tonight and tomorrow night? Take your guess, 833-412-WXDX.
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0: Here's a subject we didn't spend enough time on when it happened a couple days ago. That kid who ran on the court and took a selfie with Wembanyama in the middle of play during game one of the NBA Finals has been arrested and banned for life from NBA games. The amazing thing is the ball was in play. It was in play. And you can't allow it, let alone condone it, because it would happen again. But banning this kid for life, gee, that's a long time. And it's a juvenile, a kid. And it was funny. Get a sense of humor. Make it a feel-good story later on. Oh, he said he was sorry, blah, blah, blah. Welcome back. But get the stick out of your ass. It was really hilarious. I will say the kid's lucky somebody didn't drop him. A security guard, or lucky Wemby didn't drop him. Wemby weighs 90 pounds or whatever, but I bet he packs a punch with those long arms. But it was funny, and the aftermath has been way too serious. And as not really a basketball fan, I don't see being banned from NBA games for life as this big punishment. It reminds me of when the hostages got freed in Iran and they got a lifetime pass to MLB games when they got back to America. And the late, great Beano Cook, my friend, said, haven't those people suffered enough? So, hey, NBA, selfie this, dinks, and guess what?
1: You just made the list!

0: 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Yeah, I understand you gotta. I mean, I'd let him come back after a while, whether quietly or as kind of a funny bit, but he's a kid. It was dumb, but he's a kid. You don't want it to happen again, but he's a kid. 833-412-WXDX, the number to call. Who should walk Morgan Wallen out tonight and tomorrow night at Acrisure? I didn't even know that was a thing. I saw somebody on Twitter speculating, Pompeiani, I think it was, and then I looked up that this happens every place he plays and it causes controversy because he is seen to be a Trump guy. And if you enjoy a concert performed by a Trump guy, then you, by extension, become a Trump guy. And like Tom and I were joking about earlier, really a fascist if you have the temerity to walk him out to start the concert, which is a thing with celebrities. Caitlin Clark's done it. Brett Favre's done it. John Elway's done it. We'll see who does it here in Pittsburgh, but it will get people to talk. I think McAfee is a good bet because he's in Morgantown for something with West Virginia. And then maybe Ben, maybe Mason Rudolph, maybe Aaron Rodgers. Somebody speculated Sid, but I don't think Sid would want to deal with the fallout of that. So your thoughts, 833-412-WXDX. I had a real nice evening last night. I got a great weekend. I'm going to see Tom Kiefer of Cinderella tonight with L.A. Guns, who I love, opening at the Palace. I'll go to the Greensburg Distillery beforehand. Then tomorrow, driving up to Cleveland for the day to see Egypt with Mo Salah, ex of Liverpool, while still technically with Liverpool, play Brazil in a pre-World Cup friendly right before the World Cup because that starts next Thursday, a week from yesterday. And then Sunday, I'm going to Hershey to see Jason Bonham's Led Zeppelin thing. Then Tuesday, David Lee Roth in Columbus. I'll be home between, but just driving back and forth because I've come to accept that I'd rather drive than fly in my old age as long as it's not too far. But so, yeah, that's going to be some entertainment for me, such as it is. I obviously have quirks in what I find fun, not least as I get older. But last night, I saw Scott Blasey of the Clarks, his great solo acoustic thing he does. It was at Kenny Reagan's place in Bridgeville, 31. And Scott's great. The Clarks have a big show next weekend at Stage AE, but I'll be in Chicago. Andy Parker's got a UFO tribute band. Andy, of course, the original and at the end, too, the drummer in UFO. Great guy. He's been on the show a couple times. But Scott, between songs, was on mic talking about the first concerts he saw. And I think the first concert that somebody sees tells a story. Because you're a kid. Like me, I was 16 when I saw my first show, as was Scott at his first show. And when you're a kid, you got to kind of grift to get there, to pay for the ticket, to get a ride, to con your parents into letting you go. It's got to be important to you. So that first act you see, that it was that important, it says something. And my first concert was Faces at the Civic Arena. I forget who was opening. Might have been Badfinger, but I forget. But Faces were Rod Stewart's group with Ronnie Wood from the Stones on guitar. Still one of my all-time favorite groups. And the second show I saw was Kiss, Mott, and Rush at the arena. That's quite diverse from the first show to the second. Now, Scott's first was Tom Petty. He's a little younger than me. And the second was Ted Nugent with Humble Pie opening. So we were both all over the place, but those initial shows that he and I saw, we staked out good turf. Scott was just great last night. Somebody asked me my favorite Clark song. It might be Mercury, which Scott opened with last night. I got to see them soon. I haven't seen them in years. There's a better chance I'll see if you're playing Vegas than if you're playing Stage AE because I travel so much to see music. But I want to see the Clarks again soon. It's like Donnie. I've missed a Donnie show or two in the past couple years because I've been out of town. 833-412-WXDX, the number to call. Let's go to Jim. Jim, you're on with Mark.
1: Yeah, super genius regarding Morgan Wallen there. I do like Mason Rudolph only for the fact he was a cowboy at Oklahoma State and then he played down at Tennessee. So it kind of makes sense there.
0: It does, but let me ask you this. Is Mason Rudolph a big enough name to walk Morgan Wallen out if somebody else is a better choice?
1: Unlike you, I'm unfamiliar with the whole walk-on thing. I actually told your screen caller, walk-off, walk-on, whatever. Hey, another quick question, if you don't mind.
0: No, again.
1: Were you a fan of Chiller Theater?
0: Oh, my God, yeah. I mean, it was,
1: okay, who was your
0: it was all those corny horror movies. I wasn't so much a fan of the movies as I was like Bill Cardill, Terminal Stare, whoever the little person was, I forget his name, but yeah, I really liked it. The whole concept, the whole presentation, the shtick was tremendous, and I was really lucky to know Mr. Cardill very well, and he's just a Pittsburgh icon.
1: Yes, Terminal Stare. Oh, what a pair.
0: Thank you for the call. Okay, get more calls in. Like I said, we have Steelers Talk with Alan Saunders at the bottom of the hour. I'm Mark Madden, 105.9.
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27: Serious injury crashes happen every day on Columbus streets. The impact of a crash has a damaging ripple effect. Physical health issues, permanent disabilities such as hearing loss, dependence on others for daily tasks like using the bathroom, psychological trauma from witnessing the crash,

0: a bit of a down year. Let's go to Jake in Pittsburgh. Jake, you're on with Double M.
1: Hey, Mark, how you doing?
0: Great.
1: All right. I got two questions for you. One, do you think the Pirates will make the postseason? And two, are you nervous at all about Gonzalez's defense?
0: If I'm pitching, I'm nervous about Gonzalez's defense. Look at Wednesday night where he got credited with one error when Skeens was pitching, but I think he mangled at least two other plays that could have easily been credited as errors. So, yeah. Now, let me ask you a question.
1: Yeah.
0: Let's say all things being equal, everybody healthy. Griffin is ready to play and back in the lineup at shortstop. And, boy, by the way, Noah Hyles did not sound optimistic about Griffin returning anytime soon. He was talking about long-term stuff. But all things being equal, with Griffin healthy and at shortstop, who's your third baseman? Triolo for his glove or Gonzalez for his bat?
1: Triolo. I mean, you have to. I mean, honestly,
0: I don't know.
1: A tough question.
0: That is.
1: Triolo at shortstop has made some errors as well. He hasn't made the best plays. So I think I'd rather have somebody who's batting 310 compared to somebody who's batting what? Now, what, like 230, 220?
0: I think Triolo's glove is overrated. He got that gold glove for utility, which is like being the skinniest girl at fat camp. I know because I was. It's a tough question. And let me tell you, Brov, and thank you for the call. The answers to those questions determine if they make the playoffs or not. Let's go to David in Wash, PA. David, you're on with Double M.
2: Hey, Mark, I wanted to ask about Erik Karlsson. He's coming into his last year on his deal.
0: Right.
2: Do you think they should extend him, or do you think maybe they should, you know, try to get to him to agree to a trade at the deadline for maybe to a contender? What are your thoughts?
0: You're
2: on
0: right
2: that?
0: On the money with that. Harrison Brunick, by all accounts, Joey wrote a big story about him at The Athletic about how great he was. He's been in these AHL playoffs. I don't want to bring him up and make him a bottom pair defenseman for very long. So the way I would try to execute would be I would have Karlsson start the season with the team. I would try to get him to agree to a trade, waive his clause at the deadline to a contender, because then Brunick's ready to slot in.
2: Yeah, I would agree with that.
0: That's no knock on Carl, David. Here's the thing. The locker room might feel different if they're not in the playoff race when that deal's made. And the locker room has to understand that his contract is running out. But that's the way I would approach it. Let's go to Rick in Brighton Heights.
3: Hey, Mark, about the Pirates. I mean, it's great that the Pirates won these past two series, but even dropping those couple games was bad. But their true metal is banking these games. But now they got to play Atlanta and L.A. I mean, this is going to show if they're a playoff team or not, is what they do in these next two series.
0: I think it'll reveal where they're at. How's that?
3: You
0: can always fix it. Like I said, there's moves to be made. They just have to be aggressive, wouldn't you say?
3: I would definitely say that. I mean, they need to make a move on Davis, but they're not going to do anything with him. I mean, and then you're right about Nick Gonzalez. I mean, I don't know what they're going to do with him.
0: You'll know whether or not the Pirates are serious people by the way they handle their roster from now till season's end. And I don't want them to wait till the deadline to make moves. If they can make moves that can help, they should make them ASAP. And how they handle catcher too, bruv. Because Rodriguez has to be the guy. They shouldn't worry about Henry Davis washing Skeens' car. If he's only the Skeens catcher, that's one thing. And if they DFA Joey Bart, do whatever with him, I would be okay with that. But I just have this feeling that when Bart's back, Endy goes down to AAA at the first sign, the first remote sign of him slumping. Let's go to Roger. Roger on with Double M.
4: Yo, Double M, big fan.
0: Thank you.
4: Hey, in regards to earlier, Chiller didn't think that was Frankie was the little guy.
0: I think you're right, but that's so long ago, I just don't remember, bruv.
4: Yeah. Hey, I got a question about L.A. Guns for you.
0: Right.
4: Electric Gypsy or Sex Action?
0: Can I pick Cannonball?
4: Absolutely.
0: What? I mean, like, L.A. Guns is the perfect opening band, because if they play their 10 best songs, it's all killer, no filler. I really like Sex Action. Tonight they'll play 10 songs, and I'll like every single one of them. And Phil and Tracy still look the part, still perform the part. Thank you for the call. Good stuff. All right, we got Alan Saunders on next to talk Steelers. We've had some good

0: Steeler talk, and I'm really encouraged. Like, this is unusual optimism for me with the Pirates and also the Steelers. I like the direction McCarthy and the new defensive coordinator are steering the team. I think there's a lot of hands-on. I think there's a lot of moving in the right direction. I just wish they could get a new owner and GM and not give a backup edge rusher $25 million a year and put the market out of whack for now, re-upping Porter. I think that's what's going to happen. I bet Highsmith gets more money, too. Just insane stuff. But we'll see what Alan Saunders thinks. He's next on 105.9.
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2: In 3, 2, 1. Steelers mini camp has concluded with a trip to Kennywood. Joining me now from Pittsburgh Steelers Now, it's Alan Saunders. Alan, what was the upshot of minicamp? What was the biggest actual news besides the new contracts?
4: Well, that's a good question. I think for me, it was just getting to see how these Steelers are going to operate under Mike McCarthy. Everything is very different than it was under Mike Tomlin, from the structure of practice to the actual way the team is going to look on the field. And I do think we learned a good bit about, you know, how they're going to deploy their offensive weapons, their defensive structure, and just sort of the way they're going to approach business as a team. That was all very new to me, and that was kind of what I was looking for over those two practices in minicamp.
2: Why isn't Joey Porter Jr. signed yet? And I'm told the Steelers and Porter's agent have yet to have meaningful conversation.
4: I'm a little surprised by that, because I felt like honestly, all of their players that need a contract extension, he's sort of the easiest deal to make. Porter has been very, very good. He's been a starter. There's sort of no reservations. There shouldn't be any reservations from the Steelers' side about, hey, we want this guy to be our starter for a very long time, and he should be paid like one of the better corners in the NFL. Probably not resetting the market good, but in that upper echelon. I'm not really sure where there is even a lot of room for disagreement other than maybe contract length. I don't know. That seems like that should be an easier deal to make than the ones they did, where those players involve a good bit of projection in those contracts.
2: Staying with that, Alan, where do you think Porter ranks among cover corners in the NFL? Give or take, is he like top five what?
4: I guess it depends on how much you value interceptions versus coverage. He's never been a big interception guy. He has 3-3 seasons. And he gets his hands on a lot of balls. I think he had 13 pass breakups last year. But he's probably never going to be a guy who comes up with the football a whole bunch. But I think in terms of just pure coverage, his size and length is such a weapon. I think he is in that upper echelon in terms of – I think he's a good bit underrated, really. I don't hear him talked about in, say, like top five corners in the league discussions. And I think he's – I don't know that he's there yet, but he certainly should be in that conversation. If he has another year this year like he did last year, I would put him in that group.
2: Yeah, I quite agree. And you were talking about the market for cornerbacks, which I think would dictate that Joey gets somewhere north of $27 million, maybe not far north. But I think Herbig's deal created some in-house inflation too, don't you? Because if Herbig is worth $25 million a year, that's got to drive the price for Porter up at least a bit.
4: Well, I would just say that we haven't seen all the details about these contracts yet. A lot of time, the first number that gets reported by one of the national guys is fairly friendly to the agent. The fact that Herbig's deal is reported as $100 million but only $42 guaranteed tells me there's probably like a big hockey stick curve at the end of that contract where there's some funny money numbers that drive the average up. Some guys want that. Some guys want that average annual salary to be high. It's an ego thing. It sets up the next negotiation from a strong point in their favor. Some guys would rather have more guaranteed money, and they don't care about that total. So it certainly could, but I think it's hard to say that with what we know right now.
2: Everybody's talking about McCarthy and what the team's doing different under him, but I find Graham as the defensive coordinator – that's very intriguing as well, because there are a lot of older players on that defense and very set in their ways. Can Graham really make big changes, and what might those be?
4: Yeah, I think he can. Man, to hear guys like Cam Hayward say change can be a good thing, I think it was pretty eye-opening. I mean, that's a guy who loves Mike Tomlin. There's no question about that. A guy who definitely did not want Mike Tomlin to leave. But I think the defense feels like they should have been better than they've been, that they have more talent on paper than they produced results over the last few years. And I think that makes it easier for guys like that to be willing to embrace doing things differently. And I thought what TJ Watt said to me was dramatic. First of all, he admitted that he was the reason he mostly didn't move around, that he was stubborn. And I think a lot of us have known that, but that's the first time anybody said it out loud. But the second part of that, the way he was talking about, hey, the way this defense is taught, that's not an option. Everyone has to know everybody else's jobs. I thought that was really interesting because a lot of people gave the previous coaching staff a lot of crap for not moving Watt around. Why wasn't the old defense taught that way? Why didn't you have interchangeable parts? To me, that's a bigger red flag than allowing a guy who was a very, very high performer for most of that time to do what he wants. That's a little more understandable. To me, that there's a big difference in the way this defense is being taught tells me there's a possibility it could be a good bit better.
2: We're talking to Alan Saunders of Pittsburgh Steelers Now here on the X. Staying with Watt, I know what he said, but is he really going to line up at different spots? And are the Steelers very often going to get all three edge rushers on the field at the same time?
4: I don't know how much he's going to have to move around because I think of those three players, like I would rather have Herbig moving around the most because he's the best cover guy of those three. And, you know, wherever you put TJ Watt, sure, you could have him do something other than rush the passer, but that's a pure changeup. If you're not having TJ Watt rush the passer most of the time he's out there, he's doing it. You're doing it wrong. Herbig, though, is good at a lot of things, and I think he's the real chess piece that the offense needs to decipher, so he should probably be the one to move around the most. I do think they'll play all three of them a lot more than they have. They did it a little bit on very obvious passing downs in the past, like 3rd and 10, things like that. But I think there's an opportunity to do it a whole heck of a lot more than they have been.
2: Is Alex Highsmith upset about the Herbig deal? Because he didn't practice on Wednesday, and a little birdie told me he might hold in at training camp.
4: I don't know. I would be surprised if he does hold in. He didn't hold in during his own contract negotiation. The last time he was up for an extension, he practiced all the way through it. So, I mean, based on what I know about Alex, doesn't really seem to be the way he's wired. Also, Herbig, while he's going to get a signing bonus this year, his contract extension doesn't really kick in until 27. And by then, Highsmith will have a new deal anyway, probably. His contract is up in 28, so he'll be up for renegotiation next summer. Is he upset by it? I don't know. I mean, without talking to him, that's hard to say. But I would be surprised if he's the kind of guy that makes an issue of it.
2: Here's the big question, Alan. Who's going to be the number two quarterback? Give me the odds right now coming out of minicamp.
4: I think, they are certainly giving Will Howard every opportunity to win that job. He has taken the majority of the second team snaps. Not that Mason Rudolph really needs the work, so that's understandable. But I think it's a good bit. He has better odds than their resumes would suggest. I'll say 60-40 Mason right now. I think it could happen with a good preseason for Will.
2: Who's going to do what and play more at tight end? Because now Freiermuth and Washington both have pretty big tickets.
4: I think the last time we talked, this was something that to me was really interesting about this offseason was whether Mike McCarthy was going to change his stripes in terms of using two tight ends. It's not something he's done a lot. On the other hand, Brian Angelico came from Minnesota where they use two tight ends all the time. I assume that they didn't sign Darnell Washington with the intention of him sitting on the bench. So I think they're going to use two tight ends. I think that looking at the Steelers' personnel, that's the right move. And I think it's a credit to McCarthy at this point in his career that he's willing to do something that he hasn't really done a ton of based on using the best guys he has available to him. A lot of coaches his age would not be willing to do that.
2: Finally, Alan, who's a sleeper for the Steelers going into training camp proper? A guy who may be impressed at OTAs and minicamp and who could unexpectedly grab a bigger role?
4: I think on offense, the guy who's a real question mark for me is Eli Heidenreich. He's a very interesting athlete. He doesn't have experience in a pro-style offense. I'm not sure he has a natural position, but he has the athletic ability to take someone's job, someone who's an established player. And he profiles that he ought to be a good special teamer, which is a must for those guys. But I'm not really sure exactly how he fits right now. And I think he's a real wild card on that offense. He could definitely take a much more established player's job over the course of training camp. And I'm real interested to see what happens on the offensive line. They have two three-way battles at right guard and right tackle. That could play out a whole number of different directions.
2: Alan, great insight. I appreciate you taking the time. We'll talk to you before training camp.
4: Sounds good. Thanks, Mark.
2: That's Alan Saunders from Pittsburgh Steelers Now. Up next, we could get Skeens versus Ohtani next week, Tuesday night at PNC, but we won't, and that sucks. Me and Tommy Baseball are going to talk about that here on 105.9.
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1: It's Madden on the X. It's time for the last word. And I talked about this yesterday, but to reiterate, baseball sucks. It has zero sense of the big occasion. Paul Skeens is scheduled to start when L.A. visits PNC next Tuesday. Skeens pitched this past Wednesday. So did Shohei Ohtani from the Dodgers, but L.A. uses a six-man rotation. So that game on Tuesday at PNC, it won't be Skeens and Ohtani both pitching. You're going to get Skeens pitching to Ohtani in all likelihood, but Ohtani won't be on the mound. He could pitch. It'd still be 5 days rest. But L.A. doesn't care. Baseball doesn't care. Baseball has zero sense of the big occasion. No desire to create an event. It's like last year when Detroit and Pittsburgh played a doubleheader at Detroit. And Skeens and Skubal, both of the Cy Young Award winners, they pitched in different games that day. Could have pitched against each other, but each manager wanted to make sure of winning one game instead of giving the fans something special and being the lead item on SportsCenter. And now it's going to happen again, no Skeens versus Ohtani. Let's bring on Tommy Baseball. Tom, what's your take on this? Baseball is bad at event planning.
4: Yeah, I honestly feel like a lot of sports have this kind of problem where they just lose themselves in the, hey, it's all about winning and maximizing that, and the team does it the team's way, and they forget that they're there to entertain the fans and to create these special moments. And then when you look at baseball, and it's such a long season, you know, drumming up excitement on, you know, the middle of June is such a big weapon that they could utilize that they're just going to let go right by. Now, they'll still, you know, lean into Skeens versus Ohtani with the Skeens on the mound, Ohtani at the plate matchup, but I want to see those two go head-to-head on the mound and duel each other. That's never happened so far.
1: Every manager thinks every game matters, that it's going to show up in the standings. And it can, but sometimes there's a bigger picture.
4: Yeah, and so,
1: or should be.
4: And this isn't going to rock the Dodgers' boat too much where they're going to throw away the next, you know, three games and their staff is going to go to hell because they bucked their trend a little bit and moved Ohtani up. It'll give you a great opportunity to beat Skeens, first of all, because Ohtani's been pitching his ass off at least for five innings in every start that he goes in. And you have a six-man rotation that is full of studs. I'm sure the Dodgers probably have some seventh arm there, too, that's a really good starter in any other rotation. They could withstand this. So as far as, like, oh, it's all about winning the games and making sure that every game matters, you can still do that and also lean into the entertainment factor.
1: Oh, yeah, you can certainly do it if you're the Dodgers. This game won't show up in the standings for them. It might for the Pirates. And what sucks is the Dodgers is a six-man rotation, and there's no dilution of quality, not when you got unlimited payroll.
4: Right, exactly.
1: You got Ohtani, Yamamoto, Sasaki, Glasnow, who's pretty good, the ex-Pirate.
4: Awesome.
1: He's their number six.
4: It's unbelievable. They just are relentless as far as that rotation is concerned. And like I said, I'm sure there's another person on that team in the minors or something like that that's a stud prospect that can come up and fill a role in like the fourth or the fifth spot. They're as deep as you can possibly get, so they can weather it. And then as far as the Pirates are concerned, it's Skeens' turn in their rotation anyway. There's nothing for them to weather. They just have to go with the status quo. So this is maybe more on the Dodgers, right? The Dodgers not having that sense.
1: Who's the best pitcher in baseball right now? Because it's not Skeens.
4: Right this very second, I don't think you can say it's Ohtani, but I feel like a lot of people are tempted to do so. It's either Mizorowski in Milwaukee or Sanchez in Philadelphia. I'll go with Mizorowski because let's lean into this entertainment factor we're talking about. Dude throws gas all the time. That's a wow factor kind of pitcher.
1: Yeah, I would say Mizorowski over Ohtani because, like you said, the wow factor, and because Mizorowski shoulders a bigger responsibility on the mound, certainly. As he goes... They're going to go. Ohtani, they could get by without him pitching and often have.
4: Exactly. Like, Ohtani is pitching like the ace of the Dodgers staff, but he's not, right? That's Snell or that's Yamamoto. Like, those are the true aces of the Dodgers staff. It's Mizorowski's
1: staff. My God,
4: staff.
1: I forgot about Snell.
4: It's unbelievable, right? That's Mizorowski's staff in Milwaukee. And I know Kyle Chandler's a really good pitcher behind him, but he's going because Mizorowski's setting that tone. And the one thing Mizorowski's doing that Skeens isn't doing is he's pitching like that ace. Every time he goes out there, he's throwing seven innings, amazing pitches, and giving up one run at the most.
1: The citizens won't want to hear this, but I bet Skeens doesn't really dominate like he did all year. Something is awry with him. I bet his ERA is like 2.8 or higher when the season ends.
4: You know what? You got to start worrying about that, especially if this trend continues into his next couple starts, because the time to get your head out of your rear end is now, right? The time to turn it around and have that seven-inning shutout start, 10-plus strikeouts, is now. So if that doesn't happen in the next couple starts and he keeps kind of scuttling along, why would you expect it to all of a sudden just have an about-face after the All-Star break or in late August?
1: This is totally unfair, but if he doesn't win the Cy Young Award this year, his season will feel like a disappointment.
4: Yeah, and, you know, people won't say that, and they'll make a lot of excuses for him. But if you could get into a time machine before he kind of hit the skids this year and he was pitching like we thought might be Bob Gibson's year again, everybody was saying that he was one of the greatest pitchers of all time. So literally just a couple of months ago, based on those expectations.
1: Heck, I was saying that.
4: Everybody was, and I think rightfully so, you should have been. And then the wheels just unbelievably came off there. But those expectations that we set for ourselves, this would definitely be a failure kind of a year as far as Skeens' own ridiculous expectation.
1: I can understand Ohtani versus Skeens not happening because the Dodgers would have to finagle their rotation. Not seeing Skubal versus Skeens last year really sucked because they pitched in opposite ends of the same doubleheader. It was just chicken.
4: That was ridiculous. It was nothing that would have ruined any part of the rotation for the Tigers, for the Pirates. It was a major problem that they didn't have, you know, Cy Young versus Cy Young battle last year. But I still think this Ohtani thing sucks, too. I mean, they see each other every year. Skeens always gets that, you know, head-to-head with Ohtani when he's at the plate, Shohei. But you have yet to see them duel on the mound. So MLB not getting that, it's robbing the fan base.
1: Hit the music. Egypt against Brazil. Tomorrow night at Cleveland. Pre-World Cup friendly. I'll be there. Mo Salah, Mo Salah, Mo Salah. It's Madden on the X.

right keyword. 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
1: It's true. Hi, is this Kimba?
0: It is. Filling in for Stacey with Fallout Boy on The X.

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1: 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So, Mother.

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4: If that happens, LifeLock gives you a U.S.-based restoration agent who will stick by your side from start to finish. 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